63. High of 80 Tuesday with storms likely. 80 Wednesday. Currently 76. I'm staff meteorologist Jennifer Wojcicki.

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6: Here's your WGLR Tri-State forecast. Mainly clear skies and foggy tonight with lows around 61. Daytime highs approaching 80. Tomorrow, mainly clear skies develop with fog in spots early. Mainly clear skies. Tomorrow night, lows around 63. High of 80 Tuesday with storms likely 80 Wednesday. Currently 76. I'm staff meteorologist Jennifer Wojcicki.

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4: Here's your WGLR Tri-State forecast. Mainly clear skies and foggy tonight with lows around 61. Daytime highs approaching 80. Tomorrow, mainly clear skies develop with fog in spots early. Mainly clear skies. Tomorrow night, lows around 63. High of 80 Tuesday with storms likely, 80 Wednesday. Right now, 73. I'm staff meteorologist Jennifer Wojcicki. 97.7 Country.

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4: Here's your WGLR Tri-State forecast. Mainly clear with fog tonight with a low of 61. Daytime highs approaching 80. Tomorrow, mainly sunny skies develop with fog in spots early. Mainly clear skies tomorrow night. Lows dip down to about 63. Upper 70s Tuesday with storms likely. Mid-70s, sunshine mixed with clouds at times Wednesday. Right now, 73. I'm Staff Meteorologist Derek Height. 97.

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6: Here's your WGLR Tri-State forecast. Mainly clear with fog tonight with a low of 61. Daytime highs approaching 80. Tomorrow, mainly sunny skies develop with fog in spots early. Mainly clear skies tomorrow night. Lows dip down to about 63. Upper 70s Tuesday with storms likely. Mid-70s, sunshine mixed with clouds at times Wednesday. Right now, 72. I'm staff meteorologist Derek Height.
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4: Here's your WGLR Tri-State forecast. Mainly clear with fog tonight with a low of 61. Daytime highs approaching 80. Tomorrow, mainly sunny skies develop with fog in spots early. Mainly clear skies tomorrow night. Lows dip down to about 63. Upper 70s Tuesday with storms likely. Mid-70s, sunshine mixed with clouds at times Wednesday. Right now, 70. I'm staff meteorologist Derek Height.
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3: Here's your WGLR Tri-State forecast. Mainly clear with fog tonight with a low of 61. Daytime highs approaching 80. Tomorrow, mainly sunny skies develop with fog in spots early. Mainly clear skies tomorrow night. Lows dip down to about 63. Upper 70s Tuesday with storms likely. Mid-70s, sunshine mixed with clouds at times Wednesday. Right now, 70. I'm Staff Meteorologist Derek Hite.

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9: Here's your WGLR Tri-State forecast. Mainly clear with fog tonight with a low of 61. Daytime highs approaching 80. Tomorrow, mainly sunny skies develop with fog in spots early. Mainly clear skies tomorrow night. Lows dip down to about 63. Upper 70s Tuesday with storms likely. Mid 70s, sunshine mixed with clouds at times Wednesday. Right now, 69. I'm staff meteorologist Derek Height.
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2: Here's your WGLR Tri-State forecast. Mainly clear with fog tonight with a low of 61. Daytime highs approaching 80. Tomorrow, mainly sunny skies develop with fog in spots early. Mainly clear skies tomorrow night. Lows dip down to about 63. Upper 70s Tuesday with storms likely. Mid-70s, sunshine mixed with clouds at times Wednesday. Right now, 69. I'm Staff Meteorologist Derek Height.
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3: Here's your WGLR Tri-State forecast. Lows dip down to about 61, with fog in spots tonight under clear skies, highs around 80, and foggy early tomorrow, mainly sunny skies. Mainly clear skies tomorrow night, lows level off around 63. Upper 70s Tuesday, with storms likely turning cooler Wednesday, with highs in the mid-70s. Right now, it's 67 degrees. I'm Staff Meteorologist Derek Height. 97.

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8: Here's your WGLR Tri-State Forecast. Lows dip down to about 61, with fog in spots tonight under clear skies, highs around 80, and foggy early tomorrow, mainly sunny skies. Mainly clear skies tomorrow night, lows level off around 63. Upper 70s Tuesday, with storms likely turning cooler Wednesday, with highs in the mid-70s. Currently, it's 69 degrees. I'm staff meteorologist Derek Height.

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3: Here's your WGLR Tri-State Forecast. Lows dip down to about 61, with fog in spots tonight under clear skies, highs around 80, and foggy early tomorrow, mainly sunny skies. Mainly clear skies tomorrow night, lows level off around 63. Upper 70s Tuesday, with storms likely turning cooler Wednesday, with highs in the mid-70s. Right now, 67. I'm Staff Meteorologist Derek Height. 97.

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3: Here's your WGLR Tri-State forecast. Lows level off around 61, fog in spots overnight, under clear skies, daytime highs approaching 80. Monday, mainly clear skies develop with fog in spots early. Mainly clear Monday night, 63, high of 80 Tuesday, with storms likely. 76, partly cloudy Wednesday. Currently, it's 67 degrees. I'm staff meteorologist Derek Height. 97.

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3: Here's your WGLR Tri-State forecast. Lows level off around 61, fog in spots overnight, under clear skies, daytime highs approaching 80. Monday, mainly clear skies develop with fog in spots early. Mainly clear Monday night, 63. High of 80 Tuesday, with storms likely. 76, partly cloudy Wednesday. Right now, it's 65 degrees. I'm staff meteorologist Derek Hite.

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2: Here's your WGLR Tri-State Forecast. Lows level off around 61. Fog in spots overnight under clear skies. Daytime highs approaching 80. Monday, mainly clear skies develop with fog in spots early. Mainly clear Monday night, 63. High of 80 Tuesday with storms likely. 76, partly cloudy Wednesday. Right now, it's 65 degrees. I'm staff meteorologist Derek Height. 97.

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4: Here's your WGLR Tri-State Forecast. Mainly clear skies develop with fog at times overnight, with lows around 61. Mainly clear again Monday, 79. Mainly clear Monday night, lows dip down to about 62. Thunderstorms likely Tuesday, highs around 79. 77, a blend of clouds and sun, Wednesday. Currently 65. I'm Staff Meteorologist Derek Height. 97.

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3: Here's your WGLR Tri-State Forecast. Mainly clear skies develop with fog at times overnight, with lows around 61. Mainly clear again Monday, 79. Mainly clear Monday night, lows dip down to about 62. Thunderstorms likely Tuesday, highs around 79. 77, a blend of clouds and sun, Wednesday. Currently, 64. I'm Staff Meteorologist Derek Height. 97.

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2: Here's your WGLR Tri-State Forecast. Mainly clear skies develop with fog at times overnight, with lows around 61. Mainly clear again Monday, 79. Mainly clear Monday night, lows dip down to about 62. Thunderstorms likely Tuesday, highs around 79. 77, a blend of clouds and sun, Wednesday. Currently, 64. I'm Staff Meteorologist Derek Height. 97.

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4: Here's your WGLR Tri-State Forecast. Mainly clear skies develop with fog at times overnight, with lows around 61. Mainly clear again Monday, 79. Mainly clear Monday night, lows dip down to about 62. Thunderstorms likely Tuesday, highs around 79. 77, a blend of clouds and sun, Wednesday. Currently 64. I'm Staff Meteorologist Derek Height. 97.

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3: Here's your WGLR Tri-State Forecast. Mainly clear skies develop with fog at times overnight, with lows around 61. Mainly clear again Monday, 79. Mainly clear Monday night, lows dip down to about 62. Thunderstorms likely Tuesday, highs around 79. 77, a blend of clouds and sun, Wednesday. Currently, 64. I'm Staff Meteorologist Derek Height. 97.7

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2: Here's your WGLR Tri-State Forecast. Mainly clear skies develop with fog at times overnight, with lows around 61. Mainly clear again Monday, 79. Mainly clear Monday night, lows dip down to about 62. Thunderstorms likely Tuesday, highs around 79. 77, a blend of clouds and sun Wednesday. Currently 64. I'm Staff Meteorologist Derek Hite. 97.

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4: Here's your WGLR Tri-State forecast. Mainly clear skies develop with fog at times overnight, with lows around 61. Mainly clear again Monday, 79. Mainly clear Monday night, lows dip down to about 62. Thunderstorms likely Tuesday, highs around 79. 77, a blend of clouds and sun Wednesday. Currently 64. I'm Staff Meteorologist Derek Hite.

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day, Potts Farm was a place to go. 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Them old

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3: Here's your WGLR Tri-State Forecast. Mainly clear skies develop with fog at times overnight, with lows around 61. Mainly clear again Monday, 79. Mainly clear Monday night, lows dip down to about 62. Thunderstorms likely Tuesday, highs around 79. 77, a blend of clouds and sun, Wednesday. Currently 64. I'm Staff Meteorologist Derek Height. 97.

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3: Here's your WGLR Tri-State Forecast. Mainly clear skies develop with fog at times overnight, with lows around 61. Mainly clear again Monday, 79. Mainly clear Monday night, lows dip down to about 62. Thunderstorms likely Tuesday, highs around 79. 77, a blend of clouds and sun Wednesday. Currently 64. I'm Staff Meteorologist Derek Height.
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4: Here's your WGLR Tri-State Forecast. Lows dip down to about 61 with fog overnight under mainly clear skies. Mainly clear with fog in spots early Monday. High temperatures reach up to 79. Lows around 62 Monday night. Mainly clear skies. Storms likely Tuesday. High of 79. 77, partly cloudy Wednesday. Currently it's 64 degrees. I'm staff meteorologist Derek Height.

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3: Here's your WGLR Tri-State Forecast. Lows dip down to about 61 with fog overnight under mainly clear skies. Mainly clear with fog in spots early Monday. High temperatures reach up to 79. Lows around 62 Monday night. Mainly clear skies. Storms likely Tuesday. High of 79. 77, partly cloudy Wednesday. Currently it's 64 degrees. I'm staff meteorologist Derek Height. 97.

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2: Here's your WGLR Tri-State Forecast. Lows dip down to about 61 with fog overnight under mainly clear skies. Mainly clear with fog in spots early Monday. High temperatures reach up to 79. Lows around 62 Monday night. Mainly clear skies. Storms likely Tuesday. High of 79. 77, partly cloudy Wednesday. Currently, it's 64 degrees. I'm staff meteorologist Derek Height.
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3: Here's your

Our WGLR Tri-State Forecast. Clear skies, fog in spots overnight with lows around 60. High of 79 and foggy early Monday, mainly sunny. Lows around 62 Monday night. High temperatures reach up to 79 Tuesday with storms likely. 77, mix of clouds and sun Wednesday. Currently, it's 60 degrees. I'm Staff Meteorologist Derek Hite.

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3: Here's your WGLR Tri-State Forecast. Clear skies, fog in spots overnight with lows around 60. High of 79 and foggy early Monday, mainly sunny. Lows around 62 Monday night. High temperatures reach up to 79 Tuesday with storms likely. 77, mix of clouds and sun, Wednesday. Currently, it's 60 degrees. I'm staff meteorologist Derek Height.
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2: 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Clear skies, fog in spots overnight with lows around 60. High of 79 and foggy early Monday, mainly sunny. Lows around 62 Monday night. High temperatures reach up to 79 Tuesday with storms likely. 77, mix of clouds and sun Wednesday. Currently, it's 60 degrees. I'm staff meteorologist Derek Height.
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3: The average age of a Wisconsin farmer today is 57 years young. And of all the farms we've got in Wisconsin, according to USDA, less than 10% are operated by farmers 35 years of age and younger. I'm Pam Yonke. Now, from the Rural Mutual Insurance Farm News Desk, here's what's happening on a Monday. So how can we encourage more young people to actually physically engage in production agriculture? Last week, during the Wisconsin State Fair and the Governor's Blue Ribbon Livestock Auction, a handful of interested young people received money through the Youth Impact Grant Program. One of those, Ethan Fitzpatrick from Holman, just outside of La Crosse. Fitzpatrick wants to be a farmer, but recognizes it's going to take more than just money to get him involved in production agriculture. It takes a network, one that he's found through this Youth Impact Grant Program.
4: There's been a lot of people that are well-established in the barn. Their family's been here for many years, and right away, they'll reach out to me. I mean, they realize I don't have that kind of background, so they come out to me, they'll help me out. I've had people reach out to me about selling sheep to me for a discounted price. I've had people offer me equipment for free. And a lot of people just offer more connections. I mean, I've had help with professors at River Falls. I've had help with certain heads of breed organizations. So a lot of people reaching out.
3: Ethan Fitzpatrick from Holman, Wisconsin, right now has just 5 ewes to begin his farming operation, but with plans on growth for the future, thanks in part to the Youth Impact Grant Program.
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2: ABC News, I'm Brian Clark. Actress Hayden Panettiere died in South Carolina, where Greenville police said there were no signs of foul play or suspicious circumstances. There were no further details available, but the 36-year-old had been open about her struggles as a teen with substance abuse. She told Tamron Hall in May.
3: When I got to the point of looking in the mirror and seeing my eyes had turned yellow, and that I didn't recognize my body anymore.
2: President Trump said Sunday that he has instructed the Pentagon to scale down U.S. involvement in joint military exercises with South Korea, citing his good relationship with North Korea's Kim Jong-un, even as North Korea shares missile technology with Iran. The memorandum of understanding with Iran expires today. There's no sign of a deal to end the war, and record flooding in Indiana now blamed for at least 7 deaths since Tuesday. Hawaii cleans up from Hurricane Lala. This is ABC News.
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8: Here's your WGLR Tri-State Forecast. Mainly sunny skies develop, with fog in spots early today. Daytime highs approaching 79. Tonight, lows around 62. Storms likely tomorrow. High temperatures reach up to 79. Upper 70s Wednesday and Thursday. A peek at the extended shows: 77 Friday, 78 Saturday, and 77 on Sunday. Currently 59. I'm staff meteorologist Paul Trombley.

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1: 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America's beef processing capacity is shrinking along with the U.S. beef herd. JBS ended beef slaughter at its Souderton, Pennsylvania plant on Friday, and Tyson Foods announced it will close two more plants and sell a third. I'll have the details when we come back. 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Throughout 2026, beef processors have been losing money on nearly every head slaughtered, and they've been responding by harvesting fewer and fewer cattle. In fact, Rich Nelson, chief strategist at Allendale, estimates that the industry has lost nearly 10,000 head per day in slaughter capacity, and the slowdown isn't done yet. The largest of those slaughter declines have come from Tyson Foods, as the company closed its Lexington, Nebraska plant in January, which cut 3,200 jobs at a facility that could harvest 4,500 head per day. At the same time, the second shift was ended at their Amarillo facility, which took daily harvest there from 5,500 head down to 2,800. And last week, Tyson said it will end operations at Joslyn, Illinois, and at its Case Ready plant in Eagle Mountain, Utah. They also said they will be seeking a buyer for their beef plant in Pasco, Washington. Analysts at Barclays now put Tyson's daily slaughter capacity somewhere between 18 and 20,000 head. But Tyson isn't alone. JBS USA ended its beef harvest at the Souderton, Pennsylvania facility last Friday. That plant had capacity for 2,000 head per day and it employed roughly 1,700 people. JBS says they'll invest more than $30 million to convert the facility to case-ready packaging, which would keep about 400 jobs in the community, but the harvest floor is gone. The slaughter capacity that remains is concentrating in a corridor running from Nebraska through Kansas into the Texas Panhandle, close to the feed yards. Tyson says it will anchor its beef business around Dakota City and Holcomb, Kansas, and Amarillo, Texas. The companies say the slaughter cuts are an appropriate response to the small U.S. cattle herd, and securing those remaining cattle is expensive. Tyson lost $138 million in its beef segment last quarter, and it expects to lose between $5 and $650 million for the year. I'll have more when we...
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1: Despite those recent cuts to America's beef slaughter capacity, there is some hope on the horizon. New plants, more heavily automated, are beginning to come online. Heartland Packing in Missouri is ramping up its production, and Tyson Foods says they will add a second shift at Amarillo as more cattle become available. That's Farm Progress America, brought to you today by the Farm Progress Show and Husker Harvest Days. I'm Mike Pearson. 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
9: Welcome once again to Inside Dairy. We're going back to school, at least as to what one teacher is doing to teach her students about the dairy industry. Gina Bergen is an ag teacher at Chippewa Falls, Wisconsin. She and I sat down to talk more about how she tells them the story of the dairy industry.
10: Yeah, so first of all, our ultimate goal, and I'll speak for myself, but I know I've got a lot of agricultural education colleagues that definitely feel the same way. Like, the ultimate goal for our students or maybe parents or other stakeholders that, as you say, maybe eavesdropping into conversations or are part of the conversation, hopefully, about like the dairy industry and the importance of it. It honestly all comes back to, can you be an informed consumer? Like, when you are seeing things on a social media something, or even when you're walking in the grocery store, or for me personally, you know, it may be going to a convenience store to pick up a gallon of milk, right? It doesn't matter what sort of location you are, but because milk in particular is such an integral part of our diet, especially for younger age folks. You could obviously argue all age folks need milk, but we obviously see the trends of the younger they are, the more milk they consume. At least that's how it works in my house with my eight-year-olds. But it really just comes down to being the educated consumer and like understanding how did that milk get from the cows to in front of you in your glass or in a carton at school lunch.
9: When we come back, we'll hear more about what she's doing in the classroom. This is Inside Dairy. Farm animals may seem calm, but they can react quickly when startled or stressed. Whether you're working with cattle, horses, hogs, or sheep, Always stay aware of your surroundings. 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Avoid standing directly behind them. And make sure you have a safe escape route when working in pens or chutes. Teaching children to respect livestock is another important step in preventing injuries. A little patience and caution can make all the difference. 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
9: Welcome back once again to Inside Dairy. We're talking with ag teacher Gina Bergen. She is in Chippewa Falls, Wisconsin, as she takes the education of the dairy industry very seriously.
10: Yeah, I would say the biggest takeaways we have been a couple of students in particular I can think of that have been like, that makes sense why I have seen, you know, XYZ things when I went to such and such as farm, whether it was a distant family or a local friend or something. And they're like, well, that makes sense now. And they may have been like too embarrassed or afraid to have asked, you know, especially if it's like a peer. That has been big. I would say from the labeling standpoint for students, understanding the classes of milk and explaining to them how milk is classified in terms of what it will be turned into or used for and what does that mean. Most of them have no idea about that. When we touch on a little bit of the dairy checkoff program and why that's important and linking that to milk marketing and like the marketing that they have seen. Now, I always like to talk about like the Got Milk campaign that was technically decades ago at this point, but that's when I was in my prime as a youth, and I remember seeing that. If I mention like the Got Milk campaign now to students, they have no idea I'm talking about, so we have to try and find like the more recent ones. I would say like the dairy checkoff thing has been big because they're like, oh really, that's a thing? And it just happens. I go, yes, because dairy farmers want a good, strong market for their product, and this is how they can do that. So I think that's been a big thing in the classes, like I said, and just generally the process of from farm to you. What does that even look like?
9: You're listening to Inside.
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12: 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We're going to stay with some seasonally mild temperatures to start off the work week, and really not strained much from the averages for this time of year. As the week progresses, an average high this time of year right around 80, according to the 30-year averages, and overnight lows upper 50s around 60. That's what's typical, according to the 30-year averages at this point in the month of August. And it looks like we'll stay within a couple of degrees of average here, really through the next several days. So not seeing any major heat waves or any sort of that coming our way here over the next week or so or beyond, as we do continue to see the more oppressive heat continuing to sit further south across the plains, where they'll be seeing more consecutive days in the 100s, especially further south through Kansas, as well as further south through Missouri, and then from there through Oklahoma, Arkansas, and then to the Gulf Coast. So that's where the oppressive heat's going to sit here over the next week or so or beyond, as we continue to see a few cold fronts from Canada continuing to suppress any of that heat from coming this far north. It looks like we're still going to see a couple of these cold fronts bringing some opportunities for a couple showers or storms. We do see that potential coming back into the area with the front as we get into later Tuesday into Tuesday night. And then we are looking at a few more isolated shower storm chances by the later part of the week on Friday, perhaps into the start of the weekend. For today, we can expect sunny to partly cloudy skies. High temperatures up near 80, partly cloudy, 62 tonight. Partly sunny Tuesday with a few late day showers or storms possible. Highs back to around 80 tomorrow with light southwesterly winds. That's your Tri-State Ag forecast on the WGLR Farm Show. This is meteorologist Paul Trombley.
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16: It's tough. 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
17: After recess. Hello, everyone. I'm Mark Dorenkamp with Agribusiness News on Brownfield. For corn that delivers the highest yield potential, strongest pest protection, and most flexible weed management, trust the leader in genetic technology, Pioneer Brand Corn. The chairman of the U.S. Senate Ag Committee says he'll bring the farm bill back up for another vote after lawmakers return from the August recess.
18: See if we can just push this thing over the finish line.
17: Senator John Bozeman tells Brownfield he plans to talk with ranking member Amy Klobuchar during the recess to determine if there is a path forward.
18: Hopefully we can work this out, come back, get this thing passed immediately, and then we'll conference it out. I will be talking to GT over the summer also. They've probably got some differences with the way that we've thought. We will resolve those over the summer.
17: An ag policy specialist at the University of Illinois says he's losing optimism a farm bill will happen this year. Brownfield's Kara Hart reports.
19: Jonathan Kappas says the Senate Ag Committee's markup showed partisanship from lawmakers at a time when agriculture needs negotiations for a compromise.
20: The my way or the highway is usually not a great negotiating situation.
19: He says nutrition program changes from the One Big Beautiful Bill Act have strained the Farm Bill coalition. Historically, Kappas says the coalition's made it possible for the legislation to cross partisan divides, even in the toughest congressional situations.
20: What does it say that we can't do any of this right now?
19: For now, he says the farm bill remains at an impasse with limited time on the congressional calendar. He says it's not impossible to get a farm bill done.
20: That's how an impasse works. It looks like it can't be broken until it is. But right now, it is really tough to see this change, this dynamic change.
19: I'm Kara Hart for Brownfield.
17: Farmland sales are heating up across the Midwest this summer. Base Camp Country real estate land specialist Randy Thompson says the market is gaining strength with a recent sale in northeast Iowa's Grundy County eclipsing $18,000 an acre.
21: So the right piece in the right area, there's still a lot of strong bidding and buyers that demand that high-quality CSR2 ground.
17: In mid-July, a 79-acre tract in northwest Iowa sold for nearly $17,000 an acre, and Thompson tells Brownfield that momentum could carry into the fall. And a crop protection specialist says the forecast over the next several weeks will help determine how disease pressure impacted corn production. Lily Ziemer covers Nebraska for FMC, and she says higher temperatures may have limited the impact so far.
22: Haven't quite seen the severity that we saw from last year's disease pressure, but this year, since it did come in early, I think that's going to continue to build, and it's very dependent on our weather patterns.
17: Ziemer says short-term forecasts indicate above normal temperatures throughout the region with chances for precipitation. I'm Mark Dorenkamp with Brownfield Ag News.
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5: Soybeans and corn were higher Friday. Cattle and hogs finished lower. I'm John Perkins with a Brownfield Market Update. You were made for farming, and so is Stein. It's Stein Seed Company. They have decades of research dedicated to developing seed that allows you to farm the way you want to farm. Stein has yield. Soybeans are supported by fund and technical buying. Crop weather continues to generally look favorable, but there are some areas of concern. China bought another 136,000 tons of new crop U.S. soybeans ahead of Friday's open. September was up 11 and 3 quarters, 1177 and 3 quarters. November's 10 and a quarter higher at 1192 and a half. September bean meal was up 280 at 310.20. September bean oil was 65 points higher at 69.44. Corn was higher, monitoring development weather, expecting better rain coverage in parts of the region during the second half of the month. Weather issues in Europe and slower movement out of Ukraine could boost U.S. export sales. September was up 11 at 459. December corn was 11 and a quarter higher at 483 and a quarter. And wheat was sharply higher in Chicago and Kansas City as war continues to limit grain movement out of the Black Sea by both Russia and Ukraine. That could eventually spark improved export demand for U.S. wheat. September Chicago was 22 higher at 674 and 3 quarters. September Kansas City on Friday was up 33 and 3 quarters at 754 and a quarter. September Minneapolis wheat was up 9 at 678 and a quarter. Live and feeder cattle were lower on fund liquidation, waiting for the rest of the week's direct trade. Megan Grebner's got more on cash livestock in a moment. October live is down 117 at 218.87. December was 107 lower at 218.37. September feeders were down 265 at 334.55. And hogs were pressured by the steady to lower cash during the session and questions about sustained pork demand. October was down 37 at 81.75. December was down 62 at 72.47. Megan Grebner has that full look at the cash livestock markets after this brief.
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4: It was a pretty quiet Friday for direct cash cattle business following that light round of trade that took place on Thursday. There's still a lot of business that's expected to be reported for the week. So far, the business that's been reported, live deals in the north were at $228 to $230 live and $362 to mostly $365 dressed, all of which were below the prior week's weighted averages. Box beef closed mixed with light and solid demand for moderate offerings. Choice down 60 cents at $375.30. Select was $2 higher at $351.24. Estimated cattle slaughter was 100,000 head. Cash hogs closed sharply lower with a very light negotiated run. Bears and gilts at the National Daily Direct were down 407 with a weighted average of 93.30. No comparison at the Iowa, Minnesota, but a weighted average of 92.72. The Western Corn Belt was 342 lower with a weighted average of 92.75. Pork values were higher, up 98 cents at $99.90, and estimated hog slaughter was 420,000 head. I'm Megan Grebner for Brown Field.
8: Hay prices remain solid. I'm Erin Anderson with the Brownfield Dairy Update. The market manager for the Missouri Department of Agriculture says it was another solid week for hay sales, even with ample supplies. Tony Hancock says demand has been strong, especially for high-quality offerings.
9: The good to premium quality alfalfa selling for $250 to $300 a ton. On the grass, we were seeing, you know, the fair to good quality grass, $75 to $100 a ton. Some brome hay, the really good brome hay, $150 to $175.
8: He tells Brownfield the overall pasture conditions in Missouri for the first time this year have been a bit surprising.
9: Our pasture conditions rated as probably the best state of any of the cow states in the nation right now. So we're very lucky there.
8: According to the USDA, 80% of the state's pastures were rated good to excellent. Cash dairy prices were mixed Friday to end the week at the Chicago Mercantile Exchange. Dryway was up $2.69. One sale was reported at that price. 40-pound cheese blocks were down $1 to $1.60. No sales were reported. Cheese barrels were unchanged at $156.25. No sales were reported. Butter was down 2.75 to $146. Nine sales were reported, ranging from $145.25 to $147. Nonfat dry milk was up 3.5 to $174.5. Six sales were reported, ranging from $171.75 to $174.5. Check out the Market Minute with commodity market reporter John Perkins, mornings and afternoons online, Brownfield Ag News, and on our social media and YouTube channels. 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I'm Erin Anderson with the Brownfield Dairy Update.
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14: Good Monday morning. This is meteorologist Paul Trombley with your WGLR Farm Show Tri-State Ag Forecast. We're going to stay with some seasonally mild temperatures to start off the work week, and really not strained much from the averages for this time of year. As the week progresses, an average high this time of year right around 80 according to the 30-year averages, and overnight lows upper 50s around 60. That's what's typical according to the 30-year averages at this point in the month of August. And it looks like we'll stay within a couple of degrees of average here really through the next several days. So not seeing any major heat waves or any sort of that coming our way here over the next week or so or beyond, as we do continue to see the more oppressive heat continuing to sit further south across the plains, where they'll be seeing more consecutive days in the 100s, especially further south through Kansas, as well as further south through Missouri, and then from there through Oklahoma, Arkansas, and then to the Gulf Coast. So that's where the oppressive heat's going to sit here over the next week or so or beyond, as we continue to see a few cold fronts from Canada continuing to suppress any of that heat from coming this far north. It looks like we're still going to see a couple of these cold fronts bringing some opportunities for a couple showers or storms. We do see that potential coming back into the area with the front as we get into later Tuesday into Tuesday night. And then we are looking at a few more isolated shower storm chances by the later part of the week on Friday, perhaps into the start of the weekend. For today, we can expect sunny to partly cloudy skies. High temperatures up near 80, partly cloudy, 62 tonight. Partly sunny Tuesday with a few late day showers or storms possible. Highs back to around 80 tomorrow with light southwesterly winds. That's your Tri-State Ag Forecast on the WGLR Farm Show. This is meteorologist Paul Trombley.
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1: ABC News, I'm Brian Clark. It runs out today, the 60-day window set up by the Memorandum of Understanding between the U.S. and Iran. But there's still no sign of any sort of peace deal to end the war, and that has oil prices up again. Hurricane Lala dumped rain on Hawaii as it slid past the Big Island. It's now a tropical storm.
2: At one point, nearly 200,000 customers were without power, including small hospitals having to switch to backup generators. The governor crediting first responders for heroic rescue efforts.
3: They saved lives. They were able to pull an elderly woman out of a tree when her house washed away.
2: Officials say more than 200 structures were damaged or destroyed. The White House says it's monitoring conditions and ready to offer assistance.
1: ABC's Lionel Moise, the father of actress Hayden Panettiere, confirming to ABC News that his daughter, the star of shows like Heroes and Nashville, died Sunday in South Carolina. She was 36. This is ABC News.
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6: 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The Mississippi River level is steady. It's 6.8 feet at Prairie du Chien, 4.7 at Guttenberg, 7.2 at Cassville, and 7.5 at Dubuque. With news, I'm Courtney Chaffee. Two people were arrested for OWIs Saturday during two different traffic stops. The first occurred at 6:15 a.m. on Cottage Inn Road in Kendall Township following a suspicious activity call. 22-year-old Shane Freiberger of Mineral Point was arrested for operating while intoxicated, second offense. The second arrest occurred at 11:46 p.m. on Highway 126 in Belmont. 36-year-old Jacob Shiner of Mineral Point was cited for operating while intoxicated, first offense. Greene County is revising its election night reporting process for November after a server issue delayed the release of the primary election results. The county clerk's office said it discovered about 9 p.m. Tuesday that its server and election reporting system were not communicating properly. Staff members worked with municipal clerks to collect and upload results manually. The delay did not affect the election or any votes cast. The county is already planning for the November election and will change how municipalities provide results on election night. Municipalities will have the option to bring their election results card directly to the county clerk's office or call in their results rather than relying on the modem transfer process. The change is intended to help the county release results more quickly. A recent battleground poll is showing an early but narrow lead for Milwaukee County Executive David Crawley over Congressman Tom Tiffany ahead of the November general election. 500 likely general election voters were interviewed over the phone on August 12th and 13th, immediately following the Democratic and Republican primaries' conclusion. In this latest survey, Crawley leads Tiffany 48% to 44% statewide in the initial governor's race ballot test. According to those polled, Tiffany is seen as favorable by 38% of voters and unfavorable by 43%, while Crawley is seen favorably by 43% of voters and unfavorably by 26%. 31% said they did not yet know enough to form an opinion. As part of Platteville's plans to mark its bicentennial next year, the city seeks to recognize Century Family Farms within the Platteville School District. Anyone who owns a Century Family Farm within district boundaries or knows of such a farm is asked to contact Platteville Common Council member Kathy Kopp. In Iowa news, a Postville plant damaged in a fire last month plans to resume limited production this week, pending final inspections. The AgriStar facility has undergone extensive cleaning and repair since the fire on July 28th. Company officials said they've started contacting team members to return to work. The company thanked team members, customers, community members, vendors, and contractors for their support during the recovery process. Two people were seriously injured in a Dubuque County crash Friday morning. Emergency personnel responded to the First Street South under the Highway 20 overpass bridges for the report of a single vehicle accident in Dubuque County. Upon arrival, deputies and first responders located two subjects inside of the vehicle, 41-year-old Gabriel Rodriguez Pina of Bloomingdale, Illinois, and 41-year-old Guerra Carwell of Cedar Falls, Iowa. Both occupants were found to have serious injuries and were transported to Mercy One Dubuque. Rodriguez Pina was transferred to University of Iowa Hospitals and Clinics a short time later. The investigation into the accident is ongoing. In Illinois, weather permitting, construction is set to begin on Highway 84 in Joe Davis County on Tuesday, according to the Illinois Department of Transportation. The roadway will be resurfaced in the nearly 4-mile work zone between Highway 20 north of the Galena and the Wisconsin state line. There will be daily lane closures during the $3.7 million project, which is expected to be completed by the end of November. Motorists can expect delays and should be prepared for slow and stop traffic. Area construction details are available at gettingaroundillinois.com. That's the latest local and regional news. Your tri-state weatherology forecast is coming up shortly. I'm Courtney Chaffee on 97.7 Country WGL.
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10: Logan Henderson fired 7 innings of 1-run, 3-hit ball to lead the Brewers to a 6-2 win over the Dodgers yesterday, taking 3-4 in that series in L.A. I'm Bill Scott with sports. Henderson improving to 7-2 on the season with a win. Jake Bowers 4-for-4 with 2 RBIs and a run scored. Brewers moving 5 games in front of the Cubs in the National League Central. Chicago falling in the rubber game of their series with the Cardinals 11-4 yesterday. Former Dodger Tommy John passed away over the weekend. The four-time Major League All-Star won 288 games in his career, but he's known most for undergoing a groundbreaking elbow surgery after suffering a torn ligament back in 1974, now known as Tommy John surgery. Tucker Kraft returned to 11-on-11 drill work for the first time since suffering an ACL injury last season. Kraft expects to have a new contract before the start of the new season. He's practicing instead of sitting out without the extension. Bill Scott, Wisconsin Radio Network.
11: 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Cardinals over the Cubs 11-4, White Sox over Detroit 7-5, Philadelphia over the Twins 7-5. I'm Steve Press.
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15: Here's your WGLR Tri-State Forecast. Mainly sunny skies develop, with fog in spots early today. Daytime highs approaching 79. Tonight, lows around 62. Storms likely tomorrow. High temperatures reach up to 79. Upper 70s Wednesday and Thursday. A peek at the extended shows, 77 Friday, 78 Saturday, and 77 on Sunday. Right now, it's 58 degrees. I'm staff meteorologist Paul Trombley.
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16: Gracias, amigos. 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It is a Monday morning, today, August 17th. Time to kick things off with Phone Keys Wallet and Lainey Wilson on WGLR.

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0: Monday. You're hanging with me, Rob Spangler, on 97.7 Country, live and local in the tri-states. Glad to be with you. Bottom of the hour, we do have your headlines. We'll also check in with Farm Director Bob Mittendorf, the Farm Calendar, and closing Farm Market Recap. Later this week, we're going to be live at the Grant County Fair. This is not a drill, people. That's right. We kick off our fair broadcasts on Wednesday. I will be live from the fair from 4 to 6 p.m. Wednesday night. Stop out and say hi. Looking forward to it. Fair time, one of my favorite times. 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
5: He's a ranch hand in a pinch, man. 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
6: 'cause she's a gold digger with a quick trigger. A cast iron skillet swinging lid flipper. Now he's a double wide on the county line.

0: Corey Kent, This Heart, 97.7 Country. Big Show Monday. It is August 17th. Thanks so much for hanging out. We're live and local in the tri-states. We've got headlines next here at the bottom of the hour. We'll check with Wisconsin Radio Network News. Also, Bob Mittendorf, he's our farm director. He'll drop in with the farm calendar and closing farm market recap. And we'll check that forecast as well from Tri-State Weatherology in moments. Let's send it down to the newsroom now, though, here on 97.7 Country.
1: Now this news update on Wisconsin Radio Network. Healthcare experts in Wisconsin fear new childhood vaccine recommendations from the Trump administration will confuse families ahead of the new school year. UW Health Immunization Program Medical Director Dr. Jim Conway says declining trust is one of the biggest challenges facing public health.
2: We've seen this sort of erosion of trust within public health in general, and a lot of it is really confusion on the public side in that there's so many sources of information and it's hard to vet which ones are really good quality and which ones are just people's opinions.
1: He says medical providers and professional organizations remain the most reliable sources for vaccine information. The president signed an executive order recommending pediatricians split the measles, mumps, rubella vaccine into three separate shots. Reports say voting records show state Senate candidate Michelle Magadan Skinner voted in Wisconsin and Georgia in recent years. She's a Republican Eau Claire County supervisor who's challenging incumbent Democrat Jeff Smith. This is Wisconsin Radio Network.
3: Logan Henderson fired seven innings of one-run, three-hit ball to lead the Brewers to a 6-2 win over the Dodgers yesterday, taking 3-4 in that series in L.A. I'm Bill Scott with sports. Henderson improving to 7-2 on the season with a win. Jake Bowers, 4-for-4 with two RBIs and a run scored. Brewers moving five games in front of the Cubs in the National League Central. Chicago falling in the rubber game of their series with the Cardinals, 11-4 yesterday. Former Dodger Tommy John passed away over the weekend. The four-time Major League All-Star won 288 games in his career, but he's known most for undergoing a groundbreaking elbow surgery after suffering a torn ligament back in 1974, now known as Tommy John surgery. Tucker Kraft returned to 11-on-11 drill work for the first time since suffering an ACL injury last season. Kraft expects to have a new contract before the start of the new season. He's practicing instead of sitting out without the extension. Bill Scott, Wisconsin Radio Network.
4: 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Cardinals over the Cubs 11-4, White Sox over Detroit 7-5, Philadelphia over the Twins 7-5. I'm Steve Perkins.
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5: The block cheese market on Friday down a penny at 160. Barrels, 156 and a quarter unchanged. The butter on Friday, 146 down 2 3/4 cents. Cash cheese for the week, blocks down 0.5 cent. Barrels down 1 3/4. And the butter market for the week, that was down 3.5 cents. August Class 3 milk futures on Friday, down 5, 1654. September up 10, 1743. October down 4, 1745. And November down 4 cents, 1744. The Class 3 2027 first quarter average, 1741 per hundredweight. Let's recap the cattle sale from Waukon this past Thursday. High-yielding choice beef steers and heifers, 238 to 240 and a half. Choice Holstein steers, 220 to 224. A majority of the cull cows selling for 120 to 170. The slaughter bull market, 2 to 220. The quality Holstein calves at Waukon running $1,000 to $1,200. The beef and beef cross calves up to $1,650. It was a rough ending in the cattle market on Friday following the announcement of the meatpacking plant closure in Joslyn, Illinois at the Tyson facility. In the three front months, live cattle futures this past week, $5.78 to $8.08 lower. In the three front months, feeder cattle futures were $9.50 to $10.83 lower. The lean hog futures market on Friday, anywhere from 37 cents to 62 cents in the red. October, 81.75, December, 72.47, and February lean hog futures at 75.77. September corn Friday, 4.59 even. That was up 11 cents on the day. September corn was up 20 cents for the week. Corn demand was described as solid this past week. December corn, 483 and a quarter Friday, up 21 and a quarter cents on the week. Analysts indicated the corn market performed well following a bullish World Ag Supply Demand Estimates report. September soybeans Friday up 11 and 3/4 cents at 11.77 and 3/4. September soybeans were up 18 and 3/4 cents on the week. November beans Friday up 16 and a quarter cents on the week at 11.92 and 1/2. September soybean meal up $1.30 a ton on the week to close at 3.10.20. The local grain bids are from Ready Feed and Grain of Stitzer. The corn, 420. The soybeans, 11.17.
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11: Here's your WGLR Tri-State Forecast. Mainly sunny skies develop, with fog in spots early today. Daytime highs approaching 79. Tonight, lows around 62. Storms likely tomorrow. High temperatures reach up to 79. Upper 70s Wednesday and Thursday. A peek at the extended shows, 77 Friday, 78 Saturday, and 77 on Sunday. Currently 59. I'm staff meteorologist Paul Trombley.

0: young. I didn't come here to leave. On 97.7 Country's Big Show, Monday morning. It is August 17th. Thanks so much for hanging. And boy, last week, all about the Field of Dreams. They had Major League Baseball back. I was worried the rain was going to, you know, rain on the parade, so to speak, but it didn't. And exciting news when it was announced last week that there would be another Field of Dreams game. Well, if you haven't heard yet, we know who's going to be playing next August at the Field of Dreams. Major League Baseball has announced it's the Kansas City Royals versus the Boston Red Sox. So there you go. Those are the two teams competing at next year's Field of Dreams game. We also have a date as well, Thursday, August 12th. So they like this time of the year. Well, the corn is pretty good this time of the year. So anyway, congratulations to both the Royals and Red Sox on getting to play. I'm still a little bummed. I want to see the Brew Crew, but, you know, they'll get their chance eventually, right? I think this is going to be like an annual thing now with the permanent field there. All right, top of the hour, 7 a.m. local news. More of the Tri-State's best variety of country on a Big Show Monday coming up. 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
1: Biggest attacks on Russia, says ABC's Lama Hassan.
2: This was a massive attack, the Russian defense ministry saying it destroyed more than 800 Ukrainian drones overnight. Moscow's mayor adding that some 600 drones were detected heading toward the Russian capital, shooting down a third of them, but still, at least seven people across Russia were killed.
1: Actress Hayden Panettiere has died. Her father confirming she passed away Sunday in South Carolina. The star of Heroes in Nashville was 36. No cause has been announced. Now, Tropical Storm Lala brushing past Hawaii. It's blamed for at least one death, while the death toll in record flooding in Indiana is now up to at least seven people. This is ABC News.
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6: 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The Mississippi River level is steady. It's 6.8 feet at Prairie du Chien, 4.7 at Guttenberg, 7.2 at Cassville, and 7.5 at Dubuque. With news, I'm Courtney Chaffee. Two people were arrested for OWIs Saturday during two different traffic stops. The first occurred at 6:15 a.m. on Cottage Inn Road in Kendall Township following a suspicious activity call. 22-year-old Shane Freiberger of Mineral Point was arrested for operating while intoxicated, second offense. The second arrest occurred at 11:46 p.m. on Highway 126 in Belmont. 36-year-old Jacob Shiner of Mineral Point was cited for operating while intoxicated, first offense. Greene County is revising its election night reporting process for November after a server issue delayed the release of the primary election results. The county clerk's office said it discovered about 9 p.m. Tuesday that its server and election reporting system were not communicating properly. Staff members work with municipal clerks to collect and upload results manually. The delay did not affect the election or any votes cast. The county is already planning for the November election and will change how municipalities provide results on election night. Municipalities will have the option to bring their election results card directly to the county clerk's office or call in their results rather than relying on the modem transfer process. The change is intended to help the county release results more quickly. A recent battleground poll is showing an early but narrow lead for Milwaukee County Executive David Crawley over Congressman Tom Tiffany ahead of the November general election. 500 likely general election voters were interviewed over the phone on August 12th and 13th, immediately following the Democratic and Republican primaries' conclusion. In this latest survey, Crawley leads Tiffany 48% to 44% statewide in the initial governor's race ballot test. According to those polled, Tiffany is seen as favorable by 38% of voters and unfavorable by 43%, while Crawley is seen favorably by 43% of voters and unfavorably by 26%. 31% said they did not yet know enough to form an opinion. As part of Platteville's plans to mark its bicentennial next year, the city seeks to recognize Century Family Farms within the Platteville School District. Anyone who owns a Century Family Farm within district boundaries or knows of such a farm is asked to contact Platteville Common Council member Kathy Kopp. In Iowa news, a Postville plant damaged in a fire last month plans to resume limited production this week, pending final inspections. The AgriStar facility has undergone extensive cleaning and repair since the fire on July 28th. Company officials said they've started contacting team members to return to work. The company thanked team members, customers, community members, vendors, and contractors for their support during the recovery process. Two people were seriously injured in a Dubuque County crash Friday morning.

0: Emergency personnel responded to the 1st Street South under the Highway 20 overpass bridges for the report of a single vehicle accident in Dubuque County. Upon arrival, deputies and first responders located two subjects inside of the vehicle, 41-year-old Gabriel Rodriguez Pina of Bloomingdale, Illinois, and 41-year-old Guerrero Carwell of Cedar Falls, Iowa. Both occupants were found to have serious injuries and were transported to Mercy One Dubuque. Rodriguez Pina was transferred to University of Iowa Hospitals and Clinics a short time later. The investigation into the accident is ongoing. In Illinois, weather permitting, construction is set to begin on Highway 84 in Joe Davis County on Tuesday, according to the Illinois Department of Transportation. The roadway will be resurfaced in the nearly 4-mile work zone between Highway 20 north of the Galena and the Wisconsin state line. There will be daily lane closures during the $3.7 million project, which is expected to be completed by the end of November. Motorists can expect delays and should be prepared for slow and stop traffic. Area construction details are available at gettingaroundillinois.com. That's the latest local and regional news. Your tri-state weatherology forecast is coming up shortly. I'm Courtney Chaffee on 97.7 Country WGS.
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0: In area obituaries, 63-year-old Anthony Tony Reddington of Schulzburg passed away August 11th. A mass of Christian burial will be held on Tuesday at 11 a.m. at St. Matthew's Catholic Church in Schulzburg. Visitation will be held today from 3 to 7 p.m. and again before the funeral on Tuesday from 10 to 10:45 a.m. with the rosary recited at 9:30 a.m. at St. Matthew's Catholic Church. The Erickson Funeral Home in Schulzburg is serving the family of 63-year-old Anthony Tony Reddington of Schulzburg. 93-year-old Joan Vesperman of Lancaster passed away August 13th. Funeral services will be held on Tuesday at noon at Kramer Grau Funeral Homes and Crematory in Lancaster. Burial will be in Hillside Cemetery in Lancaster. Visitation will be held on Tuesday from 9 a.m. until the time of the services at the funeral home. For 93-year-old Joan Vesperman of Lancaster. 76-year-old Joseph Joe Teasdale of Schulzburg passed away July 7th. A graveside service with military honors accorded will be held at 11 a.m. on Saturday at the Evergreen Cemetery in Schulzburg. A celebration of life and luncheon will follow at the American Legion Hall on Highway 11 in Schulzburg. The Haudenschild Funeral Home and Crematory in Cuba City is serving the family. In lieu of plants and flowers, memorial contributions may be made to the Schulzburg Angels, supporting the Schulzburg American Legion, VFW, and the Sons of the American Legion. For 76-year-old Joseph Joe Teasdale of Schulzburg. That's the obituary report. For full-length obituaries, visit our website at WGLR.com.
4: The Packers return to the practice field on Sunday. Tight end Tucker Kraft joining them by taking part in 11-on-11 drills for the first time since suffering an ACL injury last season. I'm Bill Scott with Sports. Packer coaches continuing to insist the competition at defensive back is wide open. Veteran Keyshawn Nixon working with the ones, twos, and even the threes on defense. Asked if it's frustrating to be in competition for his job.
5: No, I don't view myself in no competition. I'm coming here to compete for myself. What they do and what they choose to do, that's out of my control. I just only control what I can control. Came from the bottom, so I'm here. Year eight. Since I've been here, I ain't been off the field. Anything they've asked me to do, I played at a high level.
4: Packers will hold a walkthrough today. Brewers beat the Dodgers 6-2 to take 3-4 in the series and win that season series 4-3. Jake Bowers 4-for-4 with 2 RBIs. Logan Henderson picked up his 7th win. Bill Scott, Wisconsin Radio Network.
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9: Here's your WGLR Tri-State Forecast. Mainly sunny skies develop with fog in spots early today. Daytime highs approaching 79. Tonight, lows around 62. Storms likely tomorrow. High temperatures reach up to 79. Upper 70s Wednesday and Thursday. A peek at the extended shows 77 Friday, 78 Saturday, and 77 on Sunday. Right now, 61. I'm staff meteorologist Paul Trombley.

0: Lauren, Elena, Chase, Matthew, All My Exes, Big Show Monday. It is August 15th. Thanks so much for hanging out. Rob Spangler live and local with you. Good news is next. Really good news for this cat. Saw this story over the weekend out of Athens, Georgia. A stray cat survived more than 11 hours tucked underneath a college student's car during a nearly 800-mile road trip. Yeah, he was a stowaway traveling from New Jersey to Georgia without the driver even knowing the cat was there. I mean, he did say his engine was purring, but University of Georgia student Jaden Sawyer had just returned to campus when she noticed the cat's paw reaching out from underneath her parked car. She said she called her mom after making the discovery and said, quote, "There's a cat in my car." Thankfully, the cat survived the 11-hour car ride while inside the engine compartment and is doing just fine. So, what are we going to name the cat? Subaru? Hatchback? Anyway, the cat lucky to be alive and has been taken to a local animal shelter. Good news on the way now on a Big Show Monday. I need some good news. The Mineral Point Chamber of Commerce invites you to their fourth annual Downtown Mineral Point Street Dance. It happens this Saturday, beginning at 5:30 p.m., with live music from Meeker and Maiden and special guests. Hammerdown is back for a second year in a row from 7:30 to 11:30. The chamber will be serving food throughout the night. All I really need is a little good news. That's the good news. Have a great day.
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1: Now this news update on Wisconsin Radio Network. I'm Matt Kelly. As they campaign around the state, the candidates for governor are giving voters an idea of where they stand on the hot-button issue of AI data centers. Republican Congressman Tom Tiffany.
2: The taxpayers of Wisconsin should not be subsidizing them. They cannot raise the electricity costs for homeowners, businesses, others.
1: Democrat Milwaukee County Executive David Crowley says it's vital to have local input and says that local governments have to have a say in whether data centers are sited.
3: I am committed to working with the state legislature to make sure that we have as many guardrails as possible, and we're going to make sure that we protect our natural resources as well as the people of Wisconsin.
1: Tiffany, meanwhile, says data centers don't belong on valuable farmland. Numerous local governments are considering or have adopted moratoriums on data center developments. Neither Crowley nor Tiffany has specifically commented on enacting a statewide moratorium. This is Wisconsin Radio Network.
4: The Packers return to the practice field on Sunday. Tight end Tucker Kraft joining them by taking part in 11-on-11 drills for the first time since suffering an ACL injury last season. I'm Bill Scott with Sports. Packer coaches continuing to insist the competition at defensive back is wide open. Veteran Keyshawn Nixon working with the ones, twos, and even the threes on defense. Asked if it's frustrating to be in competition for his job.
5: No, I don't view myself in no competition. I'm coming here to compete for myself. What they do and what they choose to do, that's out of my control. I just only control what I can control. I came from the bottom, so I'm here. I'm here 8. Since I've been here, I ain't been off the field. Anything they've asked me to do, I played at a high level.
4: Packers will hold a walkthrough today. Brewers beat the Dodgers 6-2 to take 3-4 in the series and win that season series 4-3. Jake Bowers 4-for-4 with 2 RBIs. Logan Henderson picked up his 7th win. Bill Scott, Wisconsin Radio Network.
6: 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I'm Steve Press.
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10: Here's your WGLR Tri-State Forecast. Mainly sunny skies develop, with fog in spots early today. Daytime highs approaching 79. Tonight, lows around 62. Storms likely tomorrow. High temperatures reach up to 79. Upper 70s Wednesday and Thursday. A peek at the extended shows, 77 Friday, 78 Saturday, and 77 on Sunday. Currently 63. I'm staff meteorologist Paul Trombley. 97.7 Country.

0: Keith Urban, long, hot summer on 97.7 Country. Today going to be a pretty nice day. Not too hot. Shooting for a high around 80 with sunny skies. 63 at the studios currently, so a beautiful summer day today. And looking ahead to Grant County Fair Week, looks like 70s for most of the week, so not going to complain about that. There is chances of precipitation, though. We'll talk about the forecast at the top of the hour. Well, speaking of summer, the boys of summer, the Brew Crew, as we like to call them, Milwaukee Brewers had a big weekend, winning 3 out of 4 against the Evil Empire, LA Dodgers. So, nice job. Yesterday, big win, 6-2. Jake Bowers went to town. 4 hits, 2 RBIs. Man, he was feeling it.
1: Other than hung on to win it.
2: Oh, Bowers ropes one into the gap. Churio on his horse. That's all the way to the wall. Churio around third. He's going to score. And Jake Bowers is red hot.
0: Yeah, he is. So are the Brewers. Now 77 wins, first team to 77, and 5 games up on the Cubs. So I'm feeling a little bit better. Was getting a little hot under the collar there for a second, but feeling a little better now. Birthdays and anniversaries coming up next.
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10: It's time for birthdays and anniversaries. Today is a Monday. It is August 17th. And let's say happy birthday to these fine folks. Happy birthday to Chad Meyer, also Michelle Fernandez, Mary Kirschbaum, Connor Winkers, Courtney Rounds, Brian Lenhair. And we do have an anniversary, actually a couple anniversaries, Zippy and Ellen Keller. and Greg, Marty, and Stacy Martin. Those are your birthdays and anniversaries on this Monday morning. 8 o'clock report is coming up. Before we get there, new music, though, from Flatland Cavalry. This is called Never Coming Back. 8 o'clock report on the way on a big show Monday. You're hanging with me, Rob Spangler. Good morning. We said

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3: ABC News, I'm Brian Clark. No sign at all of a deal to end the war between the U.S. and Iran, but what is ending today? The 60-day window for talks that was set up by the Memorandum of Understanding. President Trump Sunday said he'd ordered the U.S. to cut back on military exercises with South Korea, pointing to his good relationship with North Korea's leader. Opening statements today in the trial of the man charged in the murder 30 years ago of rapper Tupac Shakur. Las Vegas prosecutors say Dwayne Davis ordered the attack. ABC's Alex Stone is in Las Vegas.
4: Davis spoke exclusively to ABC News from inside jail.
5: They don't have no evidence against me.
4: For years, Davis has bragged about his role in the killing, even publishing a book admitting to being in the shooter's Cadillac.
5: A guy wrote that book, and I just gave him details of my life.
4: But now he says those were all lies to sell books.
3: At least seven people were killed in storms and flooding in Indiana. This is ABC News.
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9: 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The Mississippi River level is steady. It's 6.8 feet at Prairie du Chien, 4.7 at Guttenberg, 7.2 at Cassville, and 7.5 at Dubuque. With news, I'm Courtney Chaffee. 2 people were arrested for OWIs Saturday during 2 different traffic stops. The first occurred at 6:15 a.m. on Cottage Inn Road in Kendall Township following a suspicious activity call. 22-year-old Shane Freiberger of Mineral Point was arrested for operating while intoxicated, second offense. The second arrest occurred at 11:46 p.m. on Highway 126 in Belmont. 36-year-old Jacob Shiner of Mineral Point was cited for operating while intoxicated, first offense. Greene County is revising its election night reporting process for November after a server issued

0: who delayed the release of the primary election results. The county clerk's office said it discovered about 9 p.m. Tuesday that its server and election reporting system were not communicating properly. Staff members worked with municipal clerks to collect and upload results manually. The delay did not affect the election or any votes cast. The county is already planning for the November election and will change how municipalities provide results on election night. Municipalities will have the option to bring their election results card directly to the county clerk's office or call in their results rather than relying on the modem transfer process. The change is intended to help the county release results more quickly. A recent battleground poll is showing an early but narrow lead for Milwaukee County Executive David Crawley over Congressman Tom Tiffany ahead of the November general election. 500 likely general election voters were interviewed over the phone on August 12th and 13th, immediately following the Democratic and Republican primaries' conclusion. In this latest survey, Crawley leads Tiffany 48% to 44% statewide in the initial governor's race ballot test. According to those polled, Tiffany is seen as favorable by 38% of voters and unfavorable by 43%, while Crawley is seen favorably by 43% of voters and unfavorably by 26%. 31% said they did not yet know enough to form an opinion. As part of Platteville's plans to mark its bicentennial next year, the city seeks to recognize Century Family Farms within the Platteville School District. Anyone who owns a Century Family Farm within district boundaries or knows of such a farm is asked to contact Platteville Common Council member Kathy Kopp. In Iowa news, a Postville plant damaged in a fire last month plans to resume limited production this week, pending final inspections. The AgriStar facility has undergone extensive cleaning and repair since the fire on July 28th. Company officials said they've started contacting team members to return to work. The company thanked team members, customers, community members, vendors, and contractors for their support during the recovery process. Two people were seriously injured in a Dubuque County crash Friday morning. Emergency personnel responded to the 1st Street South under the Highway 20 overpass bridges for the report of a single vehicle accident in Dubuque County. Upon arrival, deputies and first responders located two subjects inside of the vehicle, 41-year-old Gabriel Rodriguez Pina of Bloomingdale, Illinois, and 41-year-old Guerra Carwell of Cedar Falls, Iowa. Both occupants were found to have serious injuries and were transported to Mercy One Dubuque. Rodriguez Pina was transferred to University of Iowa Hospitals and Clinics a short time later. The investigation into the accident is ongoing. In Illinois, weather permitting, construction is set to begin on Highway 84 in Joe Davies County on Tuesday, according to the Illinois Department of Transportation. The roadway will be resurfaced in the nearly 4-mile work zone between Highway 20 north of the Galena and the Wisconsin state line. There will be daily lane closures during the $3.7 million project, which is expected to be completed by the end of November. Motorists can expect delays and should be prepared for slow and stop traffic. Area construction details are available at gettingaroundillinois.com. That's the latest local and regional news. Your tri-state weatherology forecast is coming up shortly. I'm Courtney Chaffee on 97.7 Country WGF.
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0: Stay. In area obituaries, 63-year-old Anthony Tony Reddington of Schulzburg passed away August 11th. A mass of Christian burial will be held on Tuesday at 11 a.m. at St. Matthew's Catholic Church in Schulzburg. Visitation will be held today from 3 to 7 p.m. and again before the funeral on Tuesday from 10 to 10:45 a.m. with the rosary recited at 9:30 a.m. at St. Matthew's Catholic Church. The Erickson Funeral Home in Schulzburg is serving the family of 63-year-old Anthony Tony Reddington of Schulzburg. 93-year-old Joan Vesperman of Lancaster passed away August 13th. Funeral services will be held on Tuesday at noon at Kramer Grau Funeral Homes and Crematory in Lancaster. Burial will be in Hillside Cemetery in Lancaster. Visitation will be held on Tuesday from 9 a.m. until the time of the services at the funeral home. for 93-year-old Joan Vesperman of Lancaster, 76-year-old Joseph Joe Teasdale of Schulzburg passed away July 7th. A graveside service with military honors accorded will be held at 11 a.m. on Saturday at the Evergreen Cemetery in Schulzburg. A celebration of life and luncheon will follow at the American Legion Hall on Highway 11 in Schulzburg. The Haudenschill Funeral Home and Crematory in Cuba City is serving the family. In lieu of plants and flowers, memorial contributions may be made to the Schulzburg Angels, supporting the Schulzburg American Legion, VFW, and the Sons of the American Legion. For 76-year-old Joseph Joe Teasdale of Schulzburg. That's the obituary report. For full-length obituaries, visit our website at WGLR.com.
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3: The Packers return to the practice field on Sunday. Tight end Tucker Kraft joining them by taking part in 11-on-11 drills for the first time since suffering an ACL injury last season. I'm Bill Scott with Sports. Packer coaches continuing to insist the competition at defensive back is wide open. Veteran Keyshawn Nixon working with the ones, twos, and even the threes on defense. Asked if it's frustrating to be in competition for his job.
4: No, I don't view myself in no competition. I'm coming here to compete for myself. What they do and what they choose to do, that's out of my control. I just only control what I can control. I came from the bottom, so I'm here. Year eight. Since I've been here, I ain't been off the field. Anything they've asked me to do, I played at a high level.
3: Packers will hold a walkthrough today. Brewers beat the Dodgers 6-2 to take 3-4 in the series and win that season series 4-3. Jake Bauer's 4-for-4 with two RBIs. Logan Henderson picked up his seventh win. Bill Scott, Wisconsin Radio Network.
5: 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Cardinals over the Cubs 11-4, White Sox over Detroit 7-5, Philadelphia over the Twins 7-5. I'm Steve Belmont.
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7: Here's your WGLR Tri-State Forecast. High temperatures reach up to 79 today under mainly clear skies. Mainly clear skies again tonight. Lows level off around 62. Partly cloudy tomorrow. Storms are likely. Highs level off around 79. Upper 70s Wednesday and Thursday. Take a look at the extended forecast. 78 Friday, 77 Saturday, and 75 on Sunday. Currently, it's 65 degrees. I'm staff meteorologist Paul Trombley. 97.7 Country Weather.

0: It's Russell Dickerson on The Big Show. We're live and local in the tri-states. You're hanging with me, Rob Spangler, on A Big Show Monday. It's August 17th, 66 at the studio, shooting for a high of 80, just beautiful sunshine and 80 degrees. Going to be a very nice day today. Now, the rest of the week, there are chances of precipitation basically every day through Saturday. So, doesn't mean it's going to rain every day, but there's chances of precipitation. Temperatures will range from the mid-70s to the low 80s through the weekend. So not bad temperature-wise as the Grant County Fair kicks off on Wednesday. And we'll be live from the fair Wednesday night to kick off our fair coverage from 4 to 6 p.m. Join me, Rob Spangler, and you can find out all of the times and dates we're going to be hanging out at the fair on the Andrews Ag Darren Johnson Logging Fairs and Festivals page at WGLR.com. Headlines at the bottom of the hour. Also, our funny story coming up later this hour, all on A Big Show Monday. Music from Sam Hunt, though, that's lined up.
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0: That's a newcomer named Jenna Paulette and High Noon on 97.7 Country. Bottom of the hour here in the 8 o'clock hour. Time for headlines. We'll also check that tri-state weatherology forecast and the funny story right around the corner. 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
1: Now this news update on Wisconsin Radio Network. Healthcare experts in Wisconsin fear new childhood vaccine recommendations from the Trump administration will confuse families ahead of the new school year. UW Health Immunization Program Medical Director Dr. Jim Conway says declining trust is one of the biggest challenges facing public health.
2: We've seen this sort of erosion of trust within public health in general, and a lot of it is really confusion on the public side in that there's so many sources of information and it's hard to vet which ones are really good quality and which ones are just people's opinions.
1: He says medical providers and professional organizations remain the most reliable sources for vaccine information. The president signed an executive order recommending pediatricians split the measles, mumps, rubella vaccine into three separate shots. Reports say voting records show state Senate candidate Michelle Magadan Skinner voted in Wisconsin and Georgia in recent years. She's a Republican Eau Claire County supervisor who's challenging incumbent Democrat Jeff Smith. This is Wisconsin Radio Network.
3: The Packers return to the practice field on Sunday. Tight end Tucker Kraft joining them by taking part in 11-on-11 drills for the first time since suffering an ACL injury last season. I'm Bill Scott with Sports. Packer coaches continuing to insist the competition at defensive back is wide open. Veteran Keyshawn Nixon working with the ones, twos, and even the threes on defense. Asked if it's frustrating to be in competition for his job.
4: No, I don't view myself in no competition. I'm coming here to compete for myself. What they do and what they choose to do, that's out of my control. I just only control what I can control. I came from the bottom, so I'm here. I'm here 8. Since I've been here, I ain't been off the field. Anything they've asked me to do, I played at a high level.
3: Packers will hold a walkthrough today. Brewers beat the Dodgers 6-2 to take 3-4 in the series and win that season series 4-3. Jake Bowers 4-for-4 with 2 RBIs. Logan Henderson picked up his 7th win. Bill Scott, Wisconsin Radio Network.
5: 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Philadelphia over the Twins 7-5. I'm Steve Perez.
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15: Here's your WGLR Tri-State Forecast. High temperatures reach up to 79 today under mainly clear skies. Mainly clear skies again tonight. Lows level off around 62. Partly cloudy tomorrow. Storms likely. Highs level off around 79. Upper 70s Wednesday and Thursday. Take a look at the extended forecast. 78 Friday, 77 Saturday, and 75 on Sunday. Currently, it's 65 degrees. I'm staff meteorologist Paul Trombley. 97.7

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2: 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Mm-hmm.

0: Grace is her name. That is a brand new single. It's called Underneath the Harvest Moon on 97.7 Country. And it is time for our funny story. We're going to take you to Norway. You know, that's a country I would like to visit. I know some people have done like those scenic cruises in Norway, you know, where you're on one of those big ships and you're... Oh, yeah. Yeah, you know what I'm talking about. But you could get fined $5,000 if you blow your horn too much. Keep that horn under control. Let me explain. We take you to Norway aboard a vessel in the Svalbard Archipelago. It happened earlier this month where people on board the ship spotted a bear sleeping on land. That's cool. Yeah, it was a big old polar bear, actually. But the person who was running the ship crew intentionally sounded the ship's foghorn to wake the bear. Yeah, that's a no-no. Yeah. Not only does it tick off the bear, certainly woke him up, it caused the bear to move to another location, but apparently the law in Norway prohibits you from unnecessarily, quote, disturbing, luring, or pursuing polar bears. That's right, you gotta leave them alone. I mean, it is a good idea generally, because they could eat you, actually. Probably not on the ship, but still. Anyway, the violators are fined $5,300. 50,000 Norwegian kroner, to be exact. But it's, yeah, it's over a $5,000 fine. So the ship operator has agreed to pay the fine, and guess he won't be tooting his own horn anymore, will he? I'm not gonna lie. If I had access to a horn like that, I would probably blow it a lot. It's 8:50 on the Big Show.
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4: Here's your WGLR Tri-State Forecast. High temperatures reach up to 79 today under mainly clear skies. Mainly clear skies again tonight. Lows level off around 62. Partly cloudy tomorrow. Storms likely. Highs level off around 79. Upper 70s Wednesday and Thursday. Take a look at the extended forecast. 78 Friday, 77 Saturday, and 75 on Sunday. Right now, 68. I'm staff meteorologist Paul Trombley. 97.

0: 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It's called Jaded on 97.7 Country. Boy, we've got lots of giveaways going on. Our Allegiant Oil Superstar Summer, as you know. This week, another grand prize, a really good one. A pair of three-day passes plus a parking pass for Velocity Fest, which is Labor Day weekend at the Field of Dreams, starring Carrie Underwood. She's performing Saturday night, September 5th. You can sign up to win that right now on the contest page at WGLR.com. We also just launched over the weekend a brand new Colin Ray giveaway. As you know, Colin is coming to Five Flags Theater this fall. It's a part of their 90s Country Gold series. And we're doing a countdown to Front Row each week to put you up close to see Colin Ray. This week, you could win a pair of second row tickets to that show at Five Flags Theater. 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And we continue our countdown to Front Row. So we do want to congratulate Mason Ulrich of Platteville, who will be sitting in the third row of that contest. So congratulations.
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12: Here's your WGLR Tri-State Forecast. High temperatures reach up to 79 today under mainly clear skies. Mainly clear skies again tonight. Lows level off around 62. Partly cloudy tomorrow. Storms likely. Highs level off around 79. Upper 70s Wednesday and Thursday. Take a look at the extended forecast. 78 Friday, 77 Saturday, and 75 on Sunday. Right now, 68. I'm staff meteorologist Paul Trombley.
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0: Lexi Stevenson, Good Time Gone on 97.7 Country. A good morning out there in the tri-states. We're in the upper 60s. We're going to warm to about 80 and just sunshine and about perfect weather, if you ask me. Beautiful day in the tri-states today. Well, we're going to wrap up the big show with our parting shot coming up right after the break here on 97.7 Country. Good Monday.
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10: Here's your WGLR Tri-State Forecast. High temperatures reach up to 79 today under mainly clear skies. Mainly clear skies again tonight. Lows level off around 62. Partly cloudy tomorrow. Storms likely. Highs level off around 79. Upper 70s Wednesday and Thursday. Take a look at the extended forecast. 78 Friday, 77 Saturday, and 75 on Sunday. Right now, it's 70 degrees. I'm staff meteorologist Paul Trombley.
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0: It's Morgan Wallen. I got better on 97.7 Country. Well, nobody does it better than Lainey Wilson, our parting shot today about the country star who broke a record at the Iowa State Fair on Sunday. Lainey Wilson's concert broke the fair's record for the largest grandstand show since renovation in 2018. Wilson's show had 17,360 guests in attendance, 40 more than Chris Stapleton's record from 2021. The expansion added 4,000 new seats, something the fair credits to attracting A-list talent. In a post on Sunday, fair organizers said, quote, "Thank you to every single fan who came out and made history with us." So I can't say that I'm surprised. Lainey Wilson, incredible live in concert, and I bet that was a heck of a show. Well, that's our parting shot. You take care. Have a great rest of your Monday. Top of the hour, 10 a.m. farm markets. And don't forget, later this week, we'll be live from the Grant County Fair in Lancaster here on WGLR.
1: After recess. Hello, everyone. I'm Mark Dorenkamp with Agribusiness News on Brownfield. For corn that delivers the highest yield potential, strongest pest protection, and most flexible weed management, trust the leader in genetic technology, Pioneer Brand Corn. The chairman of the U.S. Senate Ag Committee says he'll bring the farm bill back up for another vote after lawmakers return from the August recess.
2: See if we can just push this thing over the finish line.
1: Senator John Bozeman tells Brownfield he plans to talk with ranking member Amy Klobuchar during the recess to determine if there is a path forward.
2: Hopefully we can work this out, come back, get this thing passed immediately, and then we'll conference it out. I will be talking to GT over the summer also. They've probably got some differences with the way that we've thought. We will resolve those over the summer.
1: An ag policy specialist at the University of Illinois says he's losing optimism a farm bill will happen this year. Brownfield's Kara Hart reports.
3: Jonathan Kappas says the Senate Ag Committee's markup showed partisanship from lawmakers at a time when agriculture needs negotiations for a compromise.
4: The my way or the highway is usually not a great negotiating situation.
3: He says nutrition program changes from the One Big Beautiful Bill Act have strained the Farm Bill coalition. Historically, Kappas says the coalition's made it possible for the legislation to cross partisan divides, even in the toughest congressional situations.
4: What does it say that we can't do any of this right now?
3: For now, he says the farm bill remains at an impasse with limited time on the congressional calendar. He says it's not impossible to get a farm bill done.
4: That's how an impasse works. It looks like it can't be broken until it is. But right now, it is really tough to see this change, this dynamic change.
3: I'm Kara Hart for Brownfield.
1: Farmland sales are heating up across the Midwest this summer. Base Camp Country real estate land specialist Randy Thompson says the market is gaining strength, with a recent sale in northeast Iowa's Grundy County eclipsing $18,000 an acre.
5: So the right piece in the right area, there's still a lot of strong bidding and buyers that demand that high-quality CSR2 ground.
1: In mid-July, a 79-acre tract in northwest Iowa sold for nearly $17,000 an acre, and Thompson tells Brownfield that momentum could carry into the fall. And a crop protection specialist says the forecast over the next several weeks will help determine how disease pressure impacted corn production. Lily Ziemer covers Nebraska for FMC, and she says higher temperatures may have limited the impact so far.
6: Haven't quite seen the severity that we saw from last year's disease pressure, but this year, since it did come in early, I think that's going to continue to build, and it's very dependent on our weather patterns.
1: Ziemer says short-term forecasts indicate above-normal temperatures throughout the region with chances for precipitation. I'm Mark Dorenkamp with Brownfield Ag News.
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3: Good morning. The Pro Farmer Crop Tour is underway. The annual tour will scout over 2,000 fields across Illinois, Indiana, Iowa, Minnesota, Nebraska, Ohio, and South Dakota, providing an outlook of this season's corn and soybean production potential. The eastern leg of the crop tour starts in Indiana before moving through Illinois, Iowa, and Minnesota. The western tour begins in Nebraska before heading to Iowa and Minnesota. Each tour stop will include a nightly meeting and a comprehensive wrap-up of that day's events. The tour will wrap up on Thursday. September corn at this report up 2 1/4, 461 1/4. December up 2 3/4 at 486. July 27 corn up 2 3/4 at 512 1/4. September soybeans up 13 3/4, 1191 1/2. November up the same at 1206 1/4. August 27 beans up 11 1/4 cents at 1221 1/2. Soybean meal September, that is up $1.60 a ton, 311.80. September Chicago wheat down 5 cents, 669 3/4. Live cattle futures, feeder cattle futures, triple digit gains. Live cattle anywhere from 230 to 250 stronger. October 221.07, December 220.87. Feeder cattle, we find that market is running $1.05 to 307 higher. September 336.27, October 328.20. Lean hog futures, October 82.52, December 73.40. The market anywhere from 77 cents to 92 cents higher. The Class 3 milk futures, August unchanged, 16.54. September up a penny, 17.44. October up 2, 17.47. And November down a penny, 17.43. I'm Bob Mittendorf on WGLR.
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2: Weather. 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High temperatures reach up to 79 today under mainly clear skies. Mainly clear skies again tonight. Lows level off around 62. Partly cloudy tomorrow. Storms likely. Highs level off around 79. Upper 70s Wednesday and Thursday. Take a look at the extended forecast. 78 Friday, 77 Saturday, and 75 on Sunday. Right now, it's 70 degrees. I'm staff meteorologist Paul Trombley. 97.

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4: Here's your WGLR Tri-State Forecast. High temperatures reach up to 79 today under mainly clear skies. Mainly clear skies again tonight. Lows level off around 62. Partly cloudy tomorrow. Storms likely. Highs level off around 79. Upper 70s Wednesday and Thursday. Take a look at the extended forecast. 78 Friday, 77 Saturday, and 75 on Sunday. Right now, 72. I'm staff meteorologist Paul Trombley

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11: Here's your WGLR Tri-State Forecast. High temperatures reach up to 79 today under mainly clear skies. Mainly clear skies again tonight. Lows level off around 62. Partly cloudy tomorrow. Storms likely. Highs level off around 79. Upper 70s Wednesday and Thursday. Take a look at the extended forecast. 78 Friday, 77 Saturday, and 75 on Sunday. Right now, 72. I'm staff meteorologist Paul Trombley.
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3: The corn and soybeans remain on the plus side, soybeans with some double-digit gains. September corn of 5 cents, 4.64. December of 5 and a quarter, 4.88 and a half. July 27 corn, that's of 5 cents, 5.14 and one half. September soybeans up 17 and a quarter, 11.95. November up 17 and a half at $12.10. August 27 soybeans up 13 and a half, that's 12.23 and three quarters. Soybean meal September, that is up 3.30 a ton, 3.13.50. September Chicago wheat down a half cent, 6.74 and a quarter. Live cattle futures contracts anywhere from 75 cents to $1.10 stronger. October 2.1937, December 2.1930. Feeder cattle now they're running in the red, 37 cents to $1.35 lower. September 3.33.20. October 3.25 even. Lean hog futures, October 81.95, December 72.90. The lean hog futures contracts 20 cents to 42 cents higher. Class 3 milk futures, August, that's up a penny, 16.55. September, down a penny, 17.42. October, down 2 cents, 17.43, and November, down 3 cents, 17.41. Once again, the Grant County Fair officially getting underway Wednesday. Of course, the grandstand events will start Wednesday evening. I'll be up there broadcasting from the Grant County Fair Wednesday morning and also Thursday and Friday throughout the day. I'm Bob Mittendorf on WGLR.
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Here's your WGLR Tri-State Forecast. High temperatures reach up to 79 today under mainly clear skies. Mainly clear skies again tonight. Lows level off around 62. Partly cloudy tomorrow. Storms likely. Highs level off around 79. Upper 70s Wednesday and Thursday. Take a look at the extended forecast. 78 Friday, 77 Saturday, and 75 on Sunday. Right now, 73. I'm Staff Meteorologist Paul Trombley.

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Here's your WGLR Tri-State Forecast. High temperatures reach up to 79 today under mainly clear skies. Mainly clear skies again tonight. Lows level off around 62. Partly cloudy tomorrow. Storms likely. Highs level off around 79. Upper 70s Wednesday and Thursday. Take a look at the extended forecast. 78 Friday, 77 Saturday, and 75 on Sunday. Right now, 73. I'm Staff Meteorologist Paul Trombley. 97.

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13: Here's your WGLR Tri-State Forecast. High temperatures reach up to 79 today under mainly clear skies. Mainly clear skies again tonight. Lows level off around 62. Partly cloudy tomorrow. Storms likely. Highs level off around 79. Upper 70s Wednesday and Thursday. Take a look at the extended forecast. 78 Friday, 77 Saturday, and 75 on Sunday. Right now, 73. I'm staff meteorologist Paul Trombley. 97.

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1: ABC News, I'm Chuck Sievertson. After several appeals, the Supreme Court has refused for a final time to review its denial of a President Trump case. It upholds the $5 million judgment that Trump ended up paying E. Jean Carroll after being found liable for sexual abuse and defamation. A hearing is taking place related to Nick Reiner, accused of stabbing his parents, Rob and Michelle Reiner, to death last December. Reiner fighting for access to his...
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1: Has refused for a final time to review its denial of a President Trump case. It upholds the $5 million judgment that Trump ended up paying E. Jean Carroll after being found liable for sexual abuse and defamation. A hearing is taking place related to Nick Reiner, accused of stabbing his parents, Rob and Michelle Reiner, to death last December. Reiner fighting for access to his trust fund to pay legal fees. ABC's Trevor Ault says of the fund's financial steward.
3: That steward says Nick Reiner is innocent until proven guilty. If he were to be acquitted of his

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1: Now, and he were later found guilty, there would be no way of getting that money back.
2: The deal that President Trump signed at Versailles in June set a 60-day deadline for ending the war with Iran and reaching an accord on its nuclear program. The deadline was today. The stalemate continues. This is ABC News.
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4: 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The Mississippi River level is steady. It's 6.8 feet at Prairie du Chien, 4.7 at Guttenberg, 7.2 at Cassville, and 7.5 at Dubuque. With news, I'm Courtney Chaffee. A man from Hazel Green was arrested Sunday afternoon on drug charges following a traffic stop in Iowa County. The traffic stop occurred near Exit 44 in Dodgeville. 21-year-old Marcus Bateman was arrested for maintaining a drug trafficking place, possession of cocaine, and possession of THC with intent. Bateman was transported to the Iowa County Jail, where he was booked on the charges. A sex offender will be moving into a temporary living facility in Lancaster later this month. 41-year-old James Bloom will be residing in Lancaster and living in the 300 block of West Elm Street in a temporary living placement house for approximately 60 days beginning August 25th. Bloom was previously charged with battery in 2002, sex with a child under the age of 16 in 2004, and first-degree sexual assault of a child in 2006. One person was arrested in Wyota following a domestic dispute early Sunday morning. 35-year-old Alberto Rodriguez Hernandez of South Wayne was arrested for battery, operating after revocation, and disorderly conduct. Rodriguez Hernandez was transported and booked into Lafayette County Jail and later released on bond. Wisconsin Department of Natural Resources assisted. One person was arrested in Elk Grove Township following a traffic complaint Sunday evening. 27-year-old Cristobal Hernandez Lopez of Bagley was arrested for operating without a driver's license, second offense, and resisting or obstructing an officer. Hernandez Lopez was transported and booked into Lafayette County Jail and remains in custody. Hernandez Lopez was also cited for operating left of center, operating while intoxicated, first offense, and speeding. The Iowa County Sheriff's Department is advising residents of a recent phone scam in the area. The scammers are calling people claiming to be with the sheriff's office and telling people they have missed jury duty and may have a warrant or face arrest. Scammers may use the names of actual law enforcement officers and can even spoof caller ID to make the call appear to be from a legitimate sheriff's office number. Law enforcement will not call you and demand immediate payment to avoid arrest for missing jury duty. If you get a call, do not provide personal or financial information and do not send money, gift cards, or cryptocurrency. AI-powered scams are surging in Wisconsin and costing victims far more money. The Better Business Bureau reports that from January through July, reports of AI-related scams jumped 238% compared to the same period last year. The average loss climbed from about $778 to more than $5,500. The Better Business Bureau says scammers are using AI tools like voice cloning, deepfake videos, and fake investment platforms to appear legitimate. Officials urge consumers to verify claims independently and avoid sharing personal or financial information with unexpected contacts. A recent Badger Battleground poll is showing an early but narrow lead for Milwaukee County Executive David Crawley over Congressman Tom Tiffany ahead of the November general election. 500 likely general election voters were interviewed over the phone on August 12th and 13th, immediately following the Democratic and Republican primaries' conclusion. In this latest survey, Crawley leads Tiffany 48% to 44% statewide in the governor's ballot test. According to those polled, Tiffany is seen as favorable by 38% of voters and unfavorable by 43%, while Crawley is seen favorably by 43% of voters and unfavorably by 26%. 31% said they did not know enough to form an opinion. That's the latest local and regional news. Your tri-state weatherology forecast is coming up shortly.

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0: In area obituaries, 63-year-old Anthony Tony Reddington of Schulzburg passed away August 11th. A mass of Christian burial will be held Tuesday at 11 a.m. at St. Matthew's Catholic Church in Schulzburg. A visitation will be held today from 3 to 7 p.m. and again before the funeral on Tuesday from 10 until 10:45 a.m. with the rosary recited at 9:30 a.m. at St. Matthew's Catholic Church. The Erickson Funeral Home in Schulzburg is serving the family of 63-year-old Anthony Tony Reddington of Schulzburg. 93-year-old Joan Vesperman of Lancaster passed away August 13th. Funeral services will be held on Tuesday at noon at Kramer Grau Funeral Homes and Crematory in Lancaster. Burial will be in Hillside Cemetery in Lancaster. Visitation will be held on Tuesday from 9 a.m. until the time of the services at the funeral home. For 93-year-old Joan Vesperman of Lancaster. 76-year-old Joseph Joe Teasdale of Schulzburg passed away July 7th. A graveside service with military honors accorded will be held at 11 a.m. on Saturday at the Evergreen Cemetery in Schulzburg. A celebration of life and luncheon will follow at the American Legion Hall on Highway 11 in Schulzburg. The Haudenschild Funeral Home and Crematory in Cuba City is serving the family. In lieu of plants and flowers, memorial contributions may be made to the Schulzburg Angels, supporting the Schulzburg American Legion, VFW, and the Sons of the American Legion. For 76-year-old Joseph Joe Teasdale of Schulzburg. That's the obituary report. For full-length obituaries, visit our website at WGLR.com.
4: Packers hold a walkthrough today before returning to the practice field with a full workout on Tuesday. I'm Bill Scott with sports. Tight end Tucker Kraft took another step in his return to action yesterday, getting 11-on-11 work for the first time since suffering an ACL injury last November. He's hoping it leads to a contract extension soon.
5: Well, that's a whole part of this process is me day in and day out coming in, being consistent, stacking days without setbacks, and accumulating these reps now in a team setting so that they can see my health and we can just keep taking the talk from there.
4: Brewers have the day off today following a 6-2 win over the Dodgers in Los Angeles. Yesterday, the Crew taking 3 of 4 from L.A., winning that season series 4-3. The Brewers back home to host Seattle tomorrow night. In the Midwest League yesterday, Wisconsin beat Cedar Rapids 5-1, Beloit down Peoria 16-8. Bill Scott, Wisconsin Radio Network.
6: 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Cardinals over the Cubs 11-4, White Sox over Detroit 7-5, Philadelphia over the Twins 7-5. I'm Steve Prestigard.
3: Good Monday afternoon. I'm meteorologist Paul Trombley with your WGLR Tri-State Ag Forecast. A quiet start to the work week continues for us, and then we are going to see our conditions turn a bit unsettled as we get into the day on Tuesday. And that's going to be due to the passage of a slow-moving cold front coming across the area. It's just going to kick up some showers, some thunder showers around the area for tomorrow. And still some lingering chances Tuesday night before the chances do taper off by Wednesday and Thursday. As we'll see a brief window of high pressure for a couple of days here at that point in time. And this more active kind of cold front type of pattern out of Canada is going to continue to suppress any of the oppressive heat from building up into our part of the country here for the next week to 10 days, maybe beyond that to some extent. So still seeing 100-degree heat further south through Kansas, Missouri, and then areas further south across the plains from there as the week goes on. But for us, we're going to stay in a much more comfortable pocket. High temperatures generally hovering somewhere in that upper 70s to 80 range each day over the next week or so. So very much a consistent temperature pattern here for us. And we are going to see that playing out right through the coming weekend. After a little break from rain chances on Wednesday and Thursday, it does look as though a shower storm chance does progress back in on Thursday night as an upper-level disturbance comes in from the northwest. For this afternoon, with some sunshine, highs near 80, partly cloudy 62 tonight, shower and storm chances moving in on Tuesday along with partial sun, high temperatures at 79 for tomorrow. That's your Tri-State Ag Forecast on 97.7 Country, WGLR. I'm meteorologist Paul Trombley.
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8: The block cheese market on this Monday, 159¾, down a quarter of a cent. Barrel cheese up a quarter of a cent, 156½. The butter market, that is up a penny and a quarter, 147¼. August Class 3 milk futures down a penny, 16.53. September down 8, 17.35. October down 8, 17.37. And November down 11 cents, 17.33 per hundredweight. Let's recap the cattle sale from Waukon, Iowa from last Thursday. High-yielding choice beef steers and heifers, 238 to 240 and a half. Choice Holstein steers at 220 to 224. The bulk of the cull cows sold for 120 to 170. The slaughter bull market topped at 220. Quality Holstein calves at Waukon up to $1,200. Beef and beef cross calves up to $1,650. Live cattle futures have turned to the red. We find October 218.37, December 218.10, February 218.77. The market anywhere from 27 to 50 cents lower. Feeder cattle anywhere from $1.15 to $2.60 lower. September 331.95, October 324.15, November feeder cattle futures 316.27. Lean hog futures anywhere from 5 cents higher to 12 cents lower. October 81.62, December 72.47, and February lean hog futures, that is at 75.60. On to the grain markets, the Pro Farmer Crop Tour that is underway. The annual tour scouts over 2,000 fields across Illinois, Indiana, Iowa, Minnesota, Nebraska, Ohio, and South Dakota. The Eastern Tour started this morning in Indiana before moving through Illinois, Iowa, and Minnesota. Well, the Western Tour, that started in Nebraska, they'll also head to Iowa and Minnesota. The tour will wrap up on Thursday. Each tour stop will include a nightly meeting and also a wrap-up of that day's findings. USDA reported a flash sale of soybeans on Friday. U.S. exporters sold 5 million bushels of soybeans to China. China also purchased 24 million bushels of U.S. soybeans through flash sales the previous week. New crop U.S. soybean export sales to all destinations are up over 150% versus the same time a year ago. Ahead of today's monthly NOPA crush report, National Oilseed Processors Association, that report for July will be released a little bit later this afternoon. Analysts are forecasting the monthly soybean crush, 221.5 million bushels. Now in June, that number was 214.3 million bushels. September corn up 6 cents, 465. December up 6.5 at 489.75. July 27 corn up 6.25 cents at 515.75. Soybeans September up 21 cents, 1198.75. November up 21.25 at 1213.75. August 27, soybeans up 17.75, $12.28. Soybean meal September up $2 a ton at 312 even. September Chicago wheat down a half cent, 674.25. The midday oats contract for September, that is 331.5. In the farm news, a meeting on the rules of the road for agriculture will take place tomorrow afternoon in Dodgeville. Laura Daniels of Cobb is the vice president of the Iowa County Farm Bureau.
9: And the main presenter is going to be Wisconsin State Patrol Inspector Dustin Johanning. And the great thing about Officer Johanning is that he grew up on a farm here in Iowa County near Highland. And so he really brings both that experience of working in law enforcement and with the state patrol, helping to make sure everyone is staying safe on the road, including farmers and people hauling loads of equipment or grain or hay, whatnot. But he really has that down-to-earth perspective that comes from working in agriculture also. So we're really excited to have Officer Johanning helping us present the information. But this meeting is really designed for anyone who works in farming or agriculture, anybody operating tractors or farm equipment, people hauling trailers. And those trailers might be being hauled by pickups or semis. And what we want to do is make sure that anyone who's working in this segment is up to date with the laws of the road here in Wisconsin, because sometimes those things change. So some of the topics that we'll cover will be the lighting required and flashing light requirements, slow-moving vehicle signs, when do you need them, when do you not. There's regulations on how wide or how long equipment can be and still be safe and legal on the road, how to secure your cargo. This is something that, even with short hauls, sometimes maybe farmers might make some less than desirable decisions about how they secure that load. So just some really great reminders about what's necessary and how to make sure you're keeping your safe, your cargo, yourself safe, your cargo safe, but also those other people sharing the road with you. And then just road safety best practices in general. And Bob, I think one of the best parts of this meeting is going to be a Q&A with our presenter, Officer Johanning, but also there will be other Farm Bureau leaders there and potentially some other, county road workers and some people who have a lot of experience in safe agriculture practices as we are navigating the roads here in Iowa County and beyond. So again, that Q&A I think is going to be probably the best part of the conversation. And Iowa County Farm Bureau is so happy to be working with Iowa County law enforcement to bring this information to farmers, but also to network with them and to make sure that we're building a strong relationship with law enforcement here in our local area as well.
8: One other question I wanted to ask is, I mean, obviously we all know the reason for the meeting, but how was it designed that Iowa County Farm Bureau was sort of taking the lead on this? Where did the idea really originate from to begin with?
9: Yeah, it happened organically, as most good things do. A year ago, the Iowa County law enforcement did a meeting about cargo, moving cargo, not agricultural loads, but just in general. And it was a well-attended meeting, but a large percentage of the attendees were farmers. And their questions were very focused on agricultural rules and agricultural transport of commodities. And we realized, and they reached out to us and said, hey, I think Farm Bureau needs to be involved in this. Let's do a similar meeting again with an agriculture focus. And John Meyer was the one who within our board said, we can definitely do that. And he did a lot of the legwork to make sure this moved forward. And so they did this a similar meeting with a similar presentation last year, but not focused on farming. And so we're redoing it and making sure that it's geared towards farmers so that their questions will be answered specifically.
8: Time, of course, so important. How long is the meeting designed to last?
9: I would imagine we'll be at about just over an hour, probably an hour and a half. And we are going to have some snacks and some refreshments there, too. Just, a 1 o'clock meeting, we realize some people might skip lunch to get there on time. And so we'll make sure that you're comfortable while you're learning.
8: Laura Daniels, she is a farmer from the Cobb area, member of the Iowa County Farm Bureau. Matter of fact, she is the vice president of the organization. Laura, thank you so much for your time. Is there anything you want to add before we wrap up?
9: No, I just hope that anybody interested in this topic either can attend or share this information with your neighbors or others, maybe newer farmers or younger people in agriculture. They might gain especially a lot from this information. And thanks, Bob, for taking the time to help spread the word to your audience.
8: For more information, go to the Iowa County Farm Bureau Rules of the Road for Agriculture on Facebook. On a personal note, I want to wish my father, Walter Middendorf, of the Galena area, happy birthday. He is 98 years old today. There was 50-some people at the party that we had Saturday night at their home. Those at the birthday party included immediate family of children, grandchildren, great-grandchildren, along with friends and neighbors. The party got started about 5 p.m. Saturday evening, and the last guest left about 2 a.m. with my parents up until the last person departed. The Grant Antique Collectors Club will meet tomorrow, Tuesday, at the Grant County Fairgrounds. The meeting will start at 4:30 as they set up the tent for this week's Grant County Fair. Tuesday is also the first day that members can bring a tractor in to put on display this week. For more information, go to the Grant Antique Collectors Club Facebook page.
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3: Here's your WGLR Tri-State Forecast. Mainly sunny skies this afternoon with a high of 79. Tonight, lows dip down to about 62. Thunderstorms likely tomorrow. Highs level off around 79. Sunshine mixed with clouds at times. Upper 70s Wednesday and Thursday. Take a look at the extended forecast. 78 Friday, 77 Saturday, and 75 on Sunday. Right now, 76. I'm staff meteorologist Paul Trombley. 97.

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12: Here's your WGLR Tri-State Forecast. Mainly sunny skies this afternoon with a high of 79. Tonight, lows dip down to about 62. Thunderstorms likely tomorrow. Highs level off around 79. Sunshine mixed with clouds at times. Upper 70s Wednesday and Thursday. Take a look at the extended forecast, 78 Friday, 77 Saturday, and 75 on Sunday. Currently 78. I'm Staff Meteorologist Paul Trombley.
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13: Here's your WGLR Tri-State forecast. Ample sunshine expected this afternoon, with daytime highs approaching 79. Mainly clear skies. Tonight, lows dip down to about 62. Sunshine mixed with clouds at times. Tomorrow, thunderstorms likely. Daytime highs approaching 79. Upper 70s, Wednesday and Thursday. Currently, 78. I'm Staff Meteorologist Jennifer Wojcicki.

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9: Here's your WGLR Tri-State forecast. Ample sunshine expected this afternoon with daytime highs approaching 79. Mainly clear skies. Tonight, lows dip down to about 62. Sunshine mixed with clouds at times. Tomorrow, thunderstorms likely. Daytime highs approaching 79. Upper 70s Wednesday and Thursday. Currently, 78. I'm Staff Meteorologist Jennifer Wojcicki.

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6: 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3 3 3 3 3 3 3 3 3 3 3 3 3 3 3 3 3 3 3 3 3 3 3 3 3 3 3 3 3 3 3 3 3 3 3 3 3 3 3 3 3 3 3 3 3 3 3 3 3 3 3 3 3 3 3 3 3 3 3 3 3 3 3 3 3 3 3 3 3 3 3 3 3 3 3 3 3 3 3 3 3 3 3 3 3 3 3 3 3 3 3 3 3 3 3 upper 70s, 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Currently 78.
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3: Soybeans and corn were higher. Cattle and hogs were mixed. Hello, I'm Megan Grebner with your commodity market update on Brownfield. Speed wins. That's why Sanya is focused on delivering higher-yielding genetics faster than its competition, and why they've released more new Enlist E3 lines than any other company. Stein has yield. Soybeans were higher on fund and technical buying. Demand continues to be solid, with the July NOPA member crush up on the month and the year. It could be another active week

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1: November beans were up 23.5 at 12.16. Corn was higher on fund and technical buying. Corn has been watching the weather as a major private crop tour gets underway. There's talk of lower yield potential after weather issues in some key growing areas over the past month and a half. September corn was up 6 at 465. December corn was up 6.25 at 489.5. The wheat complex was mixed. Wheat has been monitoring the lack of commodity movements out of the Black Sea due to the ongoing war. The trade is also watching U.S. harvest activity, along with some global crop weather issues. In Chicago, September wheat was unchanged at 674.75. December wheat was down 0.25 at 689.25. In Kansas City, September wheat was up 4.5 at 658.75. And in Minneapolis, September wheat was down 3.25 at 675. Live and feeder cattle were mixed. Adjusting spreads, October lives down a dime at 218.77. December lives were up 2 at 218.40. September feeders were down 160 at 332.95. Hogs were mixed on spread trade and ongoing demand uncertainty. October lean hogs down 2 at 81.72. December lean hogs were up a nickel at 72.52. I'm Megan Grebner for Brownfield.
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5: Here's your WGLR Tri-State Forecast. A mix of clouds and sun this afternoon, with daytime highs approaching 80. Lows level off around 63. Tonight, mainly clear skies. Chance of thunderstorms tomorrow. Highs level off around 77. Sunshine mixed with clouds at times. Upper 70s Wednesday and Thursday. Right now, 80. I'm staff meteorologist Jennifer Wojcicki.
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8: Here's your WGLR Tri-State Forecast. A mix of clouds and sun this afternoon with daytime highs approaching 80. Lows level off around 63. Tonight, mainly clear skies. Chance of thunderstorms tomorrow. Highs level off around 77. Sunshine mixed with clouds at times. Upper 70s Wednesday and Thursday. Right now, 80. I'm Staff Meteorologist Jennifer Wojcicki. 97.7 Country.

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11: Here's your WGLR Tri-State forecast. A mix of clouds and sun this afternoon with daytime highs approaching 80. Lows level off around 63. Tonight, mainly clear skies. Chance of thunderstorms tomorrow. Highs level off around 77. Sunshine mixed with clouds at times. Upper 70s Wednesday and Thursday. Right now, 80. I'm Staff Meteorologist Jennifer Wojcicki. 97.

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3: Here's your WGLR Tri-State forecast. Sunshine mixed with clouds at times this afternoon, with daytime highs approaching 79. Lows level off around 63. Tonight, mainly clear skies. Chance of thunderstorms. Tomorrow, high of 77. Sunshine mixed with clouds at times. Upper 70s, Wednesday and Thursday. Right now, 78. I'm staff meteorologist Jennifer Wojcicki.
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1: 7 o'clock this evening, we have Murph's Smile File story coming up. We've got a good one for you today. Parker McCollum music, Megan Maroney, and a whole lot more. Keep it locked in right here on WGLR.

0: Playing the newest country music first on 97.7 Country WGLR. Megan Maroney and her latest called Medicine. Merce's Smile File story for your Monday, this 17th of August. So a homeowners association, you know, that HOA, it's kind of become a dirty word, hasn't it? It's supposed to help keep communities looking nice so property values stay high. But they're usually better at sending blood pressure high, right? A homeowner is going viral for showing herself spray painting a dead bush green. Why? Well, because her HOA keeps charging her $45 penalties. Here, she'll tell you about it.
1: They keep charging me $45 for this bush. We're going to fix it today. It's not dead no more, Becky. They're going to be like, how did it get green? I don't know, but it's green today.
0: Oh, it's green today, Becky. I mean, I guess an A for creativity, but I don't know why she doesn't just replace the bush. It would have been cheaper than the penalties. Anyway, she seems satisfied with the paint job. She goes on to say, I think it looks better. Merce Smile File story for today. Coming up, the Tri-State Weatherology Forecast. We've got a lot to talk about today. Some great music as well. George Burge is on the way next on WGLR.
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8: 97.7 Country Weather. Here's your WGLR Tri-State Forecast. Sunshine mixed with clouds at times this afternoon, with daytime highs approaching 79. Lows level off around 63. Tonight, mainly clear skies. Chance of thunderstorms tomorrow, high of 77. Sunshine mixed with clouds at times. Upper 70s Wednesday and Thursday. Right now, 78. I'm Staff Meteorologist Jennifer Wojcicki.

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0: It's Braden Hull and End This Way on 97.7 Country WGLR. We are welcoming Colin Ray to Five Flags Theater on Saturday, September 5th. And we're doing a countdown to the front row each week to put you in some up-close seats. And this week, you can win a pair of second row tickets. Just head to our contest page at WGLR.com to register. Then listen to our classic country show, The Roadhouse, on Sunday morning from 7 until noon. And Murph will announce the next winner. And we will continue our countdown to the front row. So congratulations to this past week's winner, Mason Ulrich. Is it Ulrich or Ulrich? Heard it both ways. Right here it says the phonetic spelling is Ulrich of Platteville. He'll be sitting in the third row. Congratulations, Mason. Pretty cool. You could be our next winner. Just go to WGLR.com.
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12: Here's your WGLR Tri-State Forecast. Sunshine mixed with clouds at times this afternoon, with daytime highs approaching 79. Lows level off around 63. Tonight, mainly clear skies. Chance of thunderstorms tomorrow, high of 77. Sunshine mixed with clouds at times. Upper 70s Wednesday and Thursday. Currently, it's 81 degrees. I'm Staff Meteorologist Jennifer Wojcicki. 97.

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0: Country Gold from 1990, yes, Garth Brooks and The Dance, 97.7 Country WGLR, The Afternoon Cruise, Dean in for Dave. We send out our best wishes to Dolly, yes, Miss Dolly Parton. You know, she's had these ongoing health concerns. She had to cancel an appearance at Dollywood this past Friday due to ongoing health issues, and she was supposed to attend the opening of the Night Flight Expedition ride. At the opening on Friday, the president of Dollywood shared a pre-recorded video from Dolly. She said, "Sometimes I get a little dizzy and I get dehydrated, so my Nashville doctor has kind of clipped my wings, saying you're not traveling this week." But she wanted to keep everybody in the loop. So she wished them all the best to have fun. And she said, "I'm going to see you down the road." And I'm sure she will. 80-year-old Dolly Parton, still dealing with those health issues. So, yeah, we do wish her the best.
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3: Here's your WGLR Tri-State forecast. Sunshine mixed with clouds at times this afternoon, with daytime highs approaching 81. Lows level off around 63. Tonight, mainly clear skies. Sunshine mixed with clouds at times. Tomorrow, chance for storms. Daytime highs approaching 77. Upper 70s, Wednesday and Thursday. Currently, it's 81 degrees. I'm staff meteorologist Jennifer Wojcicki.

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Shaboozy and Jelly Roll starting out this 4 o'clock hour of the afternoon cruise. We've got Florida Georgia Line on the way, plus the Bells with Dolly. It's Dan and Shayna. This is CISO.

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0: Bells with Dolly Parton and Son of Jolene on 97.7 Country WGLR. A week we always look forward to, Grant County Fair time. That's right, WGLR will be on the fairgrounds, broadcasting from the fairgrounds often this week. Starting Thursday, WGLR Farm Director Bob Mittendorf will be there. The Grant County Fair starting at 1 o'clock on Thursday afternoon. And Rob Spangler will slide into the broadcast chair at the Grant County Fair starting at 4 o'clock on Thursday. And we want you to stop by our booth. We're going to have a life-size photo frame for all of your selfies. So if you're if you've got cattle at the fair or one of the other displays, or if you're just one of the attendees walking around, make sure you stop at our booth. We're also going to have some fantastic giveaways, which we will tell you more about as the week continues. So we will be broadcasting from the Grant County Fair starting on Thursday.
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9: Here's your WGLR Tri-State Forecast. Sunshine mixed with clouds at times this afternoon, with daytime highs approaching 81. Lows level off around 63. Tonight, mainly clear skies. Sunshine mixed with clouds at times. Tomorrow, chance for storms. Daytime highs approaching 77. Upper 70s Wednesday and Thursday. Currently, it's 81 degrees. I'm staff meteorologist Jennifer Wojcicki.

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0: It's the Afternoon Cruise on WGLR. Coming up on Friday night, the Packers return to the airwaves. You can catch West End Salvage and Bally's Marquette coverage of Green Bay football presented by Les Mack Chevy, Les Mack Ford, and Les Mack Chrysler, Dodge, Jeep, and Ram, and Krantz Hardware and Auto Parts in Fenimore. The Packers will be traveling to Denver, the Mile High City, to take on the Broncos on Friday night. For their second preseason game, Packers preview starts at 6 p.m. with the kickoff set for 8 o'clock on Friday night on 97.7 Country WGLR. I'm sure as the week goes on, we'll find out who's going to play and who will be holding a clipboard on Friday night. We'll get to your forecast details in just a few moments as we look at maybe some cooler temperatures as the week goes on. Music from Luke Combs next on the Afternoon Crew.
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5: 97.7 Country Weather. here's your WGLR Tri-State forecast. Sunshine mixed with clouds at times this afternoon, with daytime highs approaching 81. Lows level off around 63. Tonight, mainly clear skies. Sunshine mixed with clouds at times. Tomorrow, chance for storms. Daytime highs approaching 77. Upper 70s Wednesday and Thursday. Right now, 82. I'm Staff Meteorologist Jennifer Wojcicki. 96.

0: coming back. Taking care of your Monday afternoon on the Afternoon Cruise. That's Flatland Calvary on WGLR. Time for One for the Roadhouse. Songs that are played on a Roadhouse show Sunday mornings at 7 o'clock. Hosted by Dave Murphy. And today, on this date, August 17th, in 1994, Epic released Ken Mellon's self-titled debut album. And the album was called Jukebox Junkie. Man, that was a huge hit. Ken's been pretty active on social media lately. So if you don't follow him and you remember this song, maybe you give him a follow. Again, this album was released on this date, August 17th, 1994. Ken Mellon's and Jukebox Junkie. We'll play that for you in just a moment on One for the Roadhouse.
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Remember It Well. They rolled out that album on this date in 1994 for Ken Mellons, and Jukebox Junkie featured today on 1-4 The Roadhouse on the Afternoon Cruise. We've got your 5 o'clock regional report on the way with ABC News, local and regional news. We've got your Obits Sports, Closing Farm Markets, and the Edward Jones Closing Financial Markets. 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
2: ABC News, I'm Chuck Sievertson. Democratic Senator Tim Kaine says he'll file a war powers resolution to prohibit U.S. military action against Oman after President Trump threatened to bomb that country if it gets in the way of U.S. objectives in the Strait of Hormuz. Trump today at the White House.
3: No, I don't think they'd behave very well, but we'd handle them very easily, just like we do other things.
2: President Trump ordering reduced U.S. participation in joint U.S.-South Korean military exercises that just started, saying they're costly and cause disrespect to North Korea's leader. Two U.S. officials tell ABC News that nothing has changed so far with the joint war games. Actress Hayden Panettiere has died at 36. She starred in TV series including Heroes in Nashville. Police in Greenville, South Carolina say Panettiere was found unresponsive at an apartment complex yesterday and that an autopsy found no signs of trauma and her death remains under investigation. Crude oil prices closed higher. This is ABC News.
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5: Good afternoon from 97.7 Country WGLR. The Mississippi River level is steady. It's 6.8 feet at Prairie du Chien, 4.7 at Guttenberg, 7.2 at Cassville, and 7.5 at Dubuque. With news, I'm Courtney Chaffee. A man from Hazel Green was arrested Sunday afternoon on drug charges following a traffic stop in Iowa County. The traffic stop occurred near Exit 44 in Dodgeville. 21-year-old Marcus Bateman was arrested for maintaining a drug trafficking place, possession of cocaine, and possession of THC with intent. Bateman was transported to the Iowa County Jail where he was booked on the charges. A sex offender will be moving into a temporary living facility in Lancaster later this month. 41-year-old James Bloom will be residing in Lancaster and living in the 300 block of West Elm Street in a temporary living placement house for approximately 60 days beginning August 25th. Bloom was previously charged with bad.
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5: Place, possession of cocaine, and possession of THC with intent. Bateman was transported to the Iowa County Jail where he was booked on the charges. A sex offender will be moving into a temporary living facility in Lancaster later this month. 41-year-old James Bloom will be residing in Lancaster and living in the 300 block of West Elm Street in a temporary living placement house for approximately 60 days beginning August 25th. Bloom was previously charged with battery in 2002, sex with the child under the age of six

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1: Arrested for battery, operating after revocation, and disorderly conduct. Rodriguez Hernandez was transported and booked into Lafayette County Jail and later released on bond. Wisconsin Department of Natural Resources assisted. One person was arrested in Elk Grove Township following a traffic complaint Sunday evening. 27-year-old Cristobal Hernandez Lopez of Bagley was arrested for operating without a driver's license, second offense, and resisting or obstructing an officer. Hernandez Lopez was transported and booked into Lafayette County Jail and remains in custody. Hernandez Lopez was also cited for operating left of center, operating while intoxicated, first offense, and speeding. The Iowa County Sheriff's Department is advising residents of a recent phone scam in the area. The scammers are calling people claiming to be with the sheriff's office and telling people they have missed jury duty and may have a warrant or face arrest. Scammers may use the names of actual law enforcement officers and can even spoof caller ID to make the call appear to be from a legitimate sheriff's office number. Law enforcement will not call you and demand immediate payment to avoid arrest for missing jury duty. If you get a call, do not provide personal or financial information and do not send money, gift cards, or cryptocurrency. AI-powered scams are surging in Wisconsin and costing victims far more money. The Better Business Bureau reports that from January through July, reports of AI-related scams jumped 238% compared to the same period last year. The average loss climbed from about $778 to more than $5,500. The Better Business Bureau says scammers are using AI tools like voice cloning, deepfake videos, and fake investment platforms to appear legitimate. Officials urge consumers to verify claims independently and avoid sharing personal or financial information with unexpected contacts. A recent Badger Battleground poll is showing an early but narrow lead for Milwaukee County Executive David Crawley over Congressman Tom Tiffany ahead of the November general election. 500 likely general election voters were interviewed over the phone on August 12th and 13th, immediately following the Democratic and Republican primaries' conclusion. In this latest survey, Crawley leads Tiffany 48% to 44% statewide in the governor's ballot test. According to those polled, Tiffany is seen as favorable by 38% of voters and unfavorable by 43%, while Crawley is seen favorably by 43% of voters and unfavorably by 26%. 31% said they did not know enough to form an opinion. That's the latest local and regional news. Your tri-state weatherology forecast is coming up shortly. I'm Courtney Chaffee on 97.7 Country WGL.
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1: .org. In area obituaries, 63-year-old Anthony Tony Reddington of Schulzburg passed away August 11th. A mass of Christian burial will be held Tuesday at 11 a.m. at St. Matthew's Catholic Church in Schulzburg. A visitation will be held today from 3 to 7 p.m. and again before the funeral on Tuesday from 10 until 10:45 a.m. with the rosary recited at 9:30 a.m. at St. Matthew's Catholic Church. The Erickson Funeral Home in Schulzburg is serving the family of 63-year-old Anthony Tony Reddington of Schulzburg. 93-year-old Joan Vesperman of Lancaster passed away August 13th. Funeral services will be held on Tuesday at noon at Kramer Grau Funeral Homes and Crematory in Lancaster. Burial will be in Hillside Cemetery in Lancaster.

0: Visitation will be held on Tuesday from 9 a.m. until the time of the services at the funeral home. For 93-year-old Joan Vesperman of Lancaster. 76-year-old Joseph Joe Teasdale of Shoalsburg passed away July 7th. A graveside service with military honors accorded will be held at 11 a.m. on Saturday at the Evergreen Cemetery in Shoalsburg. A celebration of life and luncheon will follow at the American Legion Hall on Highway 11 in Shoalsburg. The Haudenschild Funeral Home and Crematory in Cuba City is serving the family. In lieu of plants and flowers, memorial contributions may be made to the Shoalsburg Angels, supporting the Shoalsburg American Legion, VFW, and the Sons of the American Legion. For 76-year-old Joseph Joe Teasdale of Shoalsburg. That's the obituary report. For full-length obituaries, visit our website at WGLR.com.
1: Ohio State and Oregon are 1-2 in the AP Top 25 College Football Poll, which came out today. I'm Bill Scott with sports. Georgia 3rd, followed by Notre Dame and Texas in the top 5. Other Big Ten teams in the poll, Indiana number 6, USC 14th, Michigan number 16, Washington 17th, Penn State 18th, and Iowa at number 22. Big Ten teams have won 3 straight college football championships. They'll be shooting for an unprecedented 4th in a row this season. Packers held a walkthrough today. They'll return to the practice field tomorrow. Yesterday, Tucker Kraft returning to the practice field in his first 11-on-11 team snaps since suffering a torn ACL last November. He said he's determined to become the best tight end in the NFL. Brewers number 2 prospect Luis Peña has been promoted to AA Biloxi. The Brewers will now have 5 of the team's top 7 prospects and 6 of the top 9 at that level. Brewers have the day off today. They'll host Seattle tomorrow night. Bill Scott, Wisconsin Radio Network.
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4: Soybeans and corn were higher Monday. Cattle and hogs finished mixed. I'm John Perkins with a Brownfield Market Update. When it comes to short stature corn, it all started with Stein. For decades, they've been focused on unique hybrids that deliver top yields. Stein invented short stature corn, then they perfected it. Stein has yield. Soybeans are sharply higher on fund and technical buying. Domestic demand continues to be solid with the July notebook member crush up on the month and the year. It could be another active week for weather in parts of the region. That did follow weekend flooding in some key U.S. growing areas. September beans were up 23 and a quarter at 1201. November was 23 and a half higher at 1216. September bean meal was up $1.90 at 31210. And September bean oil is 200 points higher at 7144. Corn was higher, watching the weather as a major private crop tour gets underway. There is talk of lower yield potential after weather issues in some key growing areas over the past month and a half or so. September was 6 higher at 465, and December corn was up 6 and a quarter at 489 and a half. And wheat was mixed, monitoring the lack of commodity movement out of the Black Sea due to ongoing war. The trade's also watching U.S. harvest activity along with some global crop weather issues. September Chicago held at 674 and three quarters. September Kansas City was up 4.5 at 758 and three quarters. September Minneapolis was down 3.25 at 675. Live and feeder cattle were mixed at a widespread direct business. Megan Grebner's got more on cash livestock in just a moment. October live was down a dime at 218.77. December was up 2 at 218.40. September feeders were down $1.60 at $3.32.95. October feeder cattle were 7 cents lower at $3.25.35. And hogs closed mixed on spread trade, the mixed cash during the session, and the recent mixed trend in pork. October was down 2 cents at $81.72. December lean was up 5 at $72.52. Megan Grebner has that full look at the cash livestock markets after this brief break.
5: The block cheese market down a quarter of a cent, 159 and three quarters. Barrel cheese up a quarter of a cent, 156 and a half. The butter market a penny and a quarter higher at 147 and a quarter. August Class 3 milk futures down 4 cents, 16.50. September down 15, 17.28. October down 9 cents, 17.36. November down 7, 17.37. The Class 3 2027 first quarter average 17.42 per hundredweight.
6: 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Bids and asking prices did not surface. Show lists for the week are mostly steady in Texas and Nebraska, but they are higher in Kansas. Look for significant trade volume to take place in the back half of the week. Box beef closed sharply higher with really strong demand for fairly light offerings. Choice was up 427 at 379.57. Select closed 1302 higher at 364.26. Estimated cattle slaughter was 97,000 head. Cash hogs closed lower with a moderate negotiated run. Barrows and gilts at the national daily direct down 68 cents with a weighted average of 92.62. The Iowa, Minnesota, and the Western Corn Belt were both 32 cents lower with weighted averages of 92.43. Pork values closed lower, down $1.15 at 98.75. Butts, bellies, loins, hams, and ribs were all lower, and estimated hog slaughter was 484,000 head. I'm Megan Rebner, Brownfield Ag News.
7: This is Bob Hundhausen with Edward Jones bringing you the daily financial market reports. U.S. equities finished the day lower today. The Dow Jones Industrial Average was down 272 points to 53,460. The NASDAQ was down 84 points to 26,645. And the S&P 500 was down 40 points to 7,745. In commodities today, the price of crude oil was up $2 a barrel to $84.40, and the price of gold was up $37.90 an ounce to $4,475. In local stocks, John Deere was down $8.93 a share to $599.92. Cummins was up $9.90 a share to $641.16. Alliant Energy was down a quarter to $7.35 per share. Lands End was down 16 cents to $12.32 per share. And Harley-Davidson was down 75 cents to $27.03 per share. This is Bob Hundhausen, Edward Jones, member SIPC. 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
15: Here's your WGLR Tri-State forecast. Lows level off around 63 tonight under mainly clear skies. Sunshine mixed with clouds at times. Tomorrow, chance of thunderstorms. Daytime highs approaching 77. Slight chance of thunderstorms. Tomorrow night, lows dip down to about 61, partly cloudy skies. Upper 70s, Wednesday and Thursday. Right now, 82. I'm staff meteorologist Jennifer Wojcicki.
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Ken Powers featuring Shaboozy on the Afternoon Cruise on WGLR. You may have seen this over the weekend. There was a wedding couple, and Shaboozy was photobombing. I'll tell you about that coming up in just a few moments here on WGLR.

0: Carson Beyer on the Afternoon Cruise, WGLR. And before that, I did mention Shaboozy. He was involved in a photobomb over the weekend. It was pretty funny. There was a couple getting married, and they were taking their photos along this beautiful landscape, kind of a river bottom with mountains way back. There was a river right behind them. This was in Mammoth, California. And as they were taking their photos, all of a sudden, there's a group on their inner tubes, you know, out tubing. On the first one is Shaboozy. And it's all a big group of his friends out there tubing on the river, and they photobomb this couple. They didn't realize it until after he had gone by. Pretty cool stuff. 97.7 Country WGL.
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9: Here's your WGLR Tri-State forecast. Lows level off around 63 tonight under mainly clear skies. Sunshine mixed with clouds at times. Tomorrow, chance of thunderstorms. Daytime high is approaching 77. Slight chance of thunderstorms. Tomorrow night, lows dip down to about 61. Partly cloudy skies. Upper 70s Wednesday and Thursday. Currently, it's 80 degrees. I'm staff meteorologist Jennifer Wojcicki.

0: Luke Bryan on the afternoon cruise on 97.7 Country WGLR. Coming up this next hour, we'll talk about the WGLR Legion Oil Superstar Summer, which continues. And tomorrow, we can look forward to the next edition of One for the Roadhouse. Tomorrow, we feature Shenandoah and one of their number ones from back in 1990. Looking forward to that. It's One for the Roadhouse tomorrow on the afternoon cruise.
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3: Here's your WGLR Tri-State forecast. Lows of aloft around 63 tonight under mainly clear skies. Sunshine mixed with clouds at times. Tomorrow, chance of thunderstorms. Daytime high is approaching 77. Slight chance of thunderstorms. Tomorrow night, lows dip down to about 61. Partly cloudy skies. Upper 70s, Wednesday and Thursday. Currently, it's 80 degrees. I'm staff meteorologist Jennifer Wojcicki.
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Morgan Wallen on a Monday edition of the Afternoon Cruise on 97.7 Country WGLR. D. Michael in for Dave Murphy. This week, Murph is off on vacation. We've got Murph's Smile File story, though, coming up for you. Plus Country Gold from Randy Travis. We'll hear from Cody Johnson and many, many more. Right now, this super viral song that has just become a monster hit for, of course, Stella Lefty. The song is called Boston. On a train.

0: inhibitions.
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1: Cody Johnson on the afternoon cruise with Horseback. All right, Murph's smile file story for you once again this afternoon. And we're going outside the norm for this one. We'll tickle your funny bone just a little bit. So a homeowner is going viral for showing herself spray painting a dead bush green. Why? Well, because of her HOA. Heard of those, right? The Homeowners Association. They're meant to keep communities looking nice so property values stay high, but they're usually better at sending blood pressures higher. Often the case. We'll play the clip for you. Let's do that.
2: They keep charging me $45 for this bush. We're gonna fix it today. It's not dead no more, Becky. They're gonna be like, how did it get green? I don't know, but it's green today.
1: It's not dead no more, Becky. And she says, I think it looks better. Could be. I don't know. I don't see a picture of the bush yet. But anyway, most of the comments online are, why don't you just replace the bush since it's costing you $45 for each penalty? She hasn't responded to that part yet. That would only make sense. But no, we're gonna go buy a can of spray paint. That'll take care of them. Not today, Becky. Coming up, your tri-state weatherology forecast and Lauren Elena with Chase Matthew, All My Exes. It's next on the afternoon.
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11: Here's your WGLR Tri-State forecast. Lows level off around 63 tonight under mainly clear skies. Sunshine mixed with clouds at times. Tomorrow, chance of thunderstorms. Daytime highs approaching 77. Slight chance of thunderstorms. Tomorrow night, lows dip down to about 61. Partly cloudy skies. Upper 70s Wednesday and Thursday. Currently, it's 80 degrees. I'm staff meteorologist Jennifer Vujcicki.
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0: That's, of course, Ella Langley on 97.7 Country WGLR with more chances for you to win. Colin Ray, oh, in person. I'm not going to be able to make the show, but man, wish I could. This guy can sing. Had so many hits. And that's what it's going to be. Just a show full of hits. No fillers. Not with Colin Ray. So yeah, he's going to be at Five Flags Theater on Saturday, September 5th. I mean, the cool thing is, Five Flags Theater, if you've never been in there, it's the old school theater. Not overwhelmingly large. No matter what, you're going to have good seats. But we have chances for you to get fantastic seats up close. And this week, you can win a pair of second row tickets. 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Then listen to our classic country show, The Roadhouse, on Sunday mornings from 7 until noon with Dave Murphy. And he will announce the next winner coming up on Sunday morning. So we continue the countdown to the front row. So again, up for grabs this week, the second row tickets. We say congratulations to Mason Ulrich of Platteville, who will be sitting in the third row. So you could be our next winner. Make sure it is you. Got a play to win, right? 97.7 Country, WGLR. Look at that forecast. Yes, maybe some thunderstorms tomorrow, but then cooling temperatures. And music from Bailey Zimmerman.
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7: Here's your WGLR Tri-State forecast. Lows level off around 63 tonight under mainly clear skies. Sunshine mixed with clouds at times. Tomorrow, chance of thunderstorms. Daytime highs approaching 77. Slight chance of thunderstorms. Tomorrow night, lows dip down to about 61. Partly cloudy skies. Upper 70s Wednesday and Thursday. Currently, it's 79 degrees. I'm staff meteorologist Jennifer Wojcicki. 97.7
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0: newer country music artist Harper Grace and Underneath the Harvest Moon. On the Afternoon Cruise, WGLR, the Allegiant Oil Superstar Summer presented by Bally's Marquette and Prairie Farms is your chance to win tickets to see country superstars all summer long. 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Rob will announce the winner coming up on Friday morning around 9:45 on The Big Show. Congratulations to last week's winner of tickets to see Tim McGraw at Alpine Valley. That was Matthew Rausch of Glen Haven. So the winning continues with the WGLR Allegiant Oil Superstar Summer. All right, that puts a wrap on our show for today, the Afternoon Cruise. We'll be back tomorrow afternoon at 3 o'clock to do it once again as Murph continues on vacation this week. Bob Mittendorf returns tomorrow morning with the Farm Show at 5, and Rob Spangler with the Big Show at 6 o'clock tomorrow morning. 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